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0: XYZ with Eric, Zachary, and Audrey. Jordan remains on the honeymoon, which feels it feels like a very long honeymoon. Not because he's been gone that long, but this is like his third time to Portugal in the last month and a half.
1: Yeah.
0: So that's where I'm like, okay, where do we draw the line of like honeymoon days versus days after wedding?
1: Well, they're at like a spa.
0: They're like a hot springs, natural hot springs, which doesn't help. Also, if you're on your honeymoon, you shouldn't be on Instagram. That's my personal gripe with Jordan. Yeah. Like, go have it. I'm not bothering you, but don't post the stuff after the fact.
1: Don't rub it in my face.
0: Yeah, don't tell me you're chronically online while also off work right now. It's XYZ.

0: 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It's your XYZ ENT Entertainment Report, all brought to you by Eggland's Best. Stephen Colbert ended the Tonight Show, or not the Tonight Show, the Late Night, whatever. They're all the Late Show.
1: Yes.
0: I never get the names
1: late
0: right.
1: Show is Stephen Colbert.
0: Yeah, the Late Show with Stephen Colbert that he inherited from Letterman. Show's over on the finale because there was a lot of controversy of like why CBS canceled the show, even though the ratings were through the roof.
1: Yeah.
0: He pulled a little stunt where he played, or allegedly directed the band to play music from the cartoon The Peanuts.
2: Is the band right now playing the same Peanuts music that I just said people were being sued for using without permission? Is that what you're doing?

0: Oh, no, I hope this doesn't cost CBS any money.
1: So this was, I don't know, 3 weeks ago, maybe?
2: Yeah,
1: 4 weeks
2: yeah.
1: ago?
2: So it sounds like there has been a licensing agreement between CBS and Lee Mendelsohn Film Productions.
1: Who own the rights to
2: the Linus and Lucy song. But it sounds like, I mean, they were like, we thought it was funny. We're going to get our money, but they're donating it to World Central Kitchen, which Stephen Colbert also donated $2.5 million to.
1: It sounds like they were in cahoots.
2: It sounds like they were perhaps in cahoots.
1: Right.
2: Yes.
1: And it was like, hey, we're going to pull a stunt. You got to quote unquote sue CBS.
2: Yes.
1: Not actually litigate.
2: Yeah.
1: You know, just get a little bit of a check and then turn it into like a bigger story.
2: Yes.
1: I highly doubt, as much as I'd love to believe the idea of Stephen Colbert sticking it to the man that is CBS, I, as someone that worked for CBS at one point, I find it very hard to believe they weren't also in on this. And they were
2: CBS.
1: Like, yeah, hey,
2: yeah.
1: do it. Because like, in theory, they could sue Stephen Colbert for putting them at risk. So I think this was just a bigger play to get some people that need money, rightfully so, the money, which is great.
2: For sure. Well, and you know, there's levels of operation, I'm sure.
1: Sure. Yeah.
2: You know,
1: I do love the narrative that Stephen Colbert is like, hey, you're letting me go. Let me cost you some cash.
2: Yeah.
1: But
2: anyway, kind of funny stunts.
1: Yeah.
2: It's been settled for a good cause.
1: Yeah.
2: As well.
1: The World
2: Central Kitchen.
1: Amazing.
2: It is a disaster relief food nonprofit.
1: Awesome. 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
10: 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Every hit you thought you forgot is

0: The TSA is very funnily warning travelers from Europe that are in the U.S. right now for the World Cup to, despite their love of ranch, check it. Please don't try to bring a bottle of ranch on board a plane because it's obviously larger than the allowed liquid. They tweeted this. If you're visiting for a very large sporting event and you happen to discover ranch while you're here, please pack it in your checked bag on the way home.
1: That's
0: hilarious. I didn't realize the rest of the world didn't have ranch like us until recently, right? So I've been seeing these posts, a lot of different people from the UK visiting America for the World Cup that are like, the food is so much better than the UK. It is. Yeah. But like, it's a running joke online. And now I guess this has actually been a thing that a lot of Europeans, when returning back to their country, are trying to bring ranch back.
1: Sure, because you can't get it there.
0: Right, but they just think like, oh, they can just bring it on board. It's not like a liquid. It's like, you have to check it.
1: I mean, what? Like, it's a...
0: condiment? I don't know. I didn't know there was a thing, though. Like, I really thought ranch was everywhere. And then I was talking to my girlfriend, and she's like, no, her friends were living in Brazil for a while. Yeah. And when she went to visit them, they begged her to bring a case of Hidden Valley ranch to Brazil.
1: Don't. Ranch is like a very
0: American thing. Which just tells me it's got to be awful for you. But I do like the taste.
1: I mean, it's so good. It's like, can't be that bad for you. It's just like buttermilk and herbs. And
0: you started that sentence with butter.
1: Buttermilk. Buttermilk's good for you.

0: XYZ with their exact read. Mom's hot take. It's all brought to you by T-Mobile. My mom joining the show to provide her perspective on just like the life and world around us.
1: I am scared. You texted me a little while ago. He said, Mom, we're going to talk about this.
0: Yeah.
1: And I was like, what?
0: So my mom was at the bar by herself yesterday.
1: Okay, that sounds bad.
2: What?
1: That's a terrible statement. My mom was at the bar by herself yesterday.
0: What part of that was not factual?
1: It was factual, but you need some context too, sweetie.
0: I have been traveling for the last 2 weeks. I went out to the suburbs to see my mom and dad yesterday. And
1: it drops me at a bar.
0: No, I had a doctor's appointment and I'm 34. And she's like, well, can I come with? I was like, yeah, but you're not coming with me into my physical.
2: Yeah.
0: Like, that's just,
2: can't
0: I'm like, why
2: out.
0: Don't I drop you at like the wine bar
1: a
0: across
1: bar.
0: The street?
1: Yeah.
0: I stopped saying like, you were fine with it. You didn't have any objection yesterday. But I drop her at the bar. And she didn't have her phone with her.
1: Oh my gosh, it was like losing a right hand.
0: Yeah, but I find this so funny because you grew up in a generation where like you had to do what you ended up doing yesterday. Yep. And you didn't handle it well. She asked the bartender to borrow his phone to call me, but like didn't do it the right way,
2: okay.
0: 2026 way.
1: What's that?
0: I don't know. Don't call me from a random number and not leave a voicemail or text me.
1: I did leave. You're impossible to get through. There's like five barriers to get through. It's like
0: I'm very important. I have a lot going on. Okay.
1: There were so many barriers, and I tried to

0: Mom's hot take on XYZ with their exact reads. All brought to you by T-Mobile. My mom joining the show to provide her perspective on not having a cell phone in 2026.
1: I just took a jump back into time. Yeah. I was like sitting at the bar with everybody around me.
0: Okay, some context.
1: On a phone.
0: Not that there's anything wrong with it, but my mom's not like the type to frequent a bar by herself. Like, I had a doctor's appointment. I was visiting my parents. I was going to see my, I almost said my pediatric doctor, my primary doctor. Which is, I just really like the guy. I've seen him for a couple years now, and like, it's only like 40 minutes, 50 minutes from me. So I'm like, I see him once a year. I'm just going to keep the same doctor. So I was going for my annual, and I'm like, Mom, I love you. You're not coming into my physical with me. So why don't you just, I'll drop you off at the wine bar across the street, and I'll come see you after. And I realized pretty quickly she doesn't have her phone because I'm starving. I've been fasting all day. Anyone that gets their annual physical, you have to fast before you get blood drawn. And I'm texting her. I'm like, hey, I'll be there in like 10 minutes. Could you please order food? I know we're in a hurry. I need food. Tried to call her. Nothing. And then I look at my phone and I have like a missed call from this random phone number. And I'm like, usually my phone marks
1: it was
0: spam.
1: Brian the bartender. Yeah. How do you not know Brian?
0: So you asked to borrow the bartender's cell phone. But like in 2026, I feel like you can't just call from a random number like that. Mm-hmm. No one's in their right minds picking up that anymore. Right.
1: But is it safe to text? Because but that's safe too. I don't know Brian the bartender. I don't know if I want to text from his phone.
0: What? You're texting me. You called from the same number. What do you think you're divulging?
1: I think that texting stays longer than calling.
0: It's the same record. Like, I have his number still. You want to call him?
1: No. Maybe I do.
0: I think you did it in a world where, like, you were thinking, you were reverting to the 80s where it's like, you didn't have a cell phone back then. But, like, if I'm just going to pick up a random phone and call someone by memory, by phone number, they'll answer because they don't know. Their phone just rings.
2: Yeah.
0: And it's like, no, I see this as getting screened. A, my phone is screening it for me. I also use an app because I don't want, like, spam calls all the time.
1: So now if I'm getting abducted, I don't do. I better text.
0: Be like, help.
1: Help.
0: Yeah.
1: Help.
0: Although that sounds like one of the scam texts.
2: Yeah, I would not go straight to Eric if you're getting abducted.
0: I think I was just one of the few numbers, to be fair.
2: I would go maybe 911.
0: No. Hey, I can activate as a hostage negotiator real quick. I think I'm just one of the numbers that you know by heart.
1: Did you see what I texted you just a little while ago? I texted you a picture of my Apple Watch that I rarely wear, and I'm going to start wearing it
0: now. Yeah, that I bought for you that I pay
1: for
0: and you didn't have. Yes.
1: So now it's being charged, and I'm going to have that on.
0: Okay. Yeah, that's a good alternative. But just like a quick reminder, if you're going to if you forget your phone or you go out without your phone, which I kind of want to normalize
1: a
0: little bit.
1: Ask your bartender.
0: More, I'm just trying. This is actually, I'm going to use this as a time to remind my mom. Like, sometimes I'm just not going to have my phone on me. I'm trying to be better about that. I don't need my phone on me 24/7. I'll keep it within range or like place where I can check it every 30 minutes or 60 minutes. But like, I don't want to be as accessible as I've been lately.
2: Mm-hmm.
0: But if you need to get a hold of me and you're calling from a random number, I think this goes for a lot of people. Don't just call and not leave a voicemail or not text also like, hey, it's your mom. I'm trying to get a hold of you.
1: I tried leaving you a voicemail. The king of the phone would not let it go through.
0: Yeah,
1: it's there in iCloud.
0: I use an app that prevents like people from leaving a voicemail unless you go through a series of prompts.
1: I did. I went through all these prompts and then I left a voicemail.
0: I didn't get it. We'll go check that. Check the tape tomorrow. Mom's hot take. It's all brought to you by T-Mobile. It's better over here. 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

0: before you go, there's something I want you to have.
1: Oh, it's beautiful. But wait a minute, isn't this...
0: Yeah, yes it is.
1: But I thought the old lady dropped it into the ocean in the end.

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This is

0: I can't decide if this is brilliant or so sad that there is this site that's going viral. It's called the dopamine site, primarily in South Korea right now, that lets people go through the motions of like ordering, like from a Grubhub looking site, like food. You can go, you can select the different options, you can put notes in, but you don't spend any money. It's like for the dopamine hit of like shopping for food, but then you don't get the food. I kind of understand it from the side of like, sometimes it can just be cathartic to like kind of shop and scroll and add things to carts.
1: I understand.
0: Yeah.
1: This is so sad.
0: But it's very sad,
1: right? This is where we've gotten.
0: yeah. And people, it's literally in real time going viral in South Korea, where people like, and the video shows like people clicking through and like adding chicken, adding ramen, adding things to their cart. And then the food, you don't spend any money, but.
1: You can't afford food. Why don't you pretend to order it?
0: Oh, man.
1: That's so sad.
0: What do you do for a dopamine hit? That's maybe a little different. Like, I don't want social media as an answer, but like, what's something that you do that you're like, this is weird, but it's my thing, and it like, it just gets me regulated.
1: Okay.
0: It's cathartic to me.
1: Sure.
0: We'll talk about it next on XYZ.

0: A new website in, well, it started in South Korea, but I guess anyone can access it. It's a dopamine website that allows users primarily to go, quote unquote, order fake food. So you're not actually spending money, but you go through the motions of like a Grubhub looking site.
1: Yeah.
0: You add things to your cart. It simulates, you know, the cathartic nature of ordering food for delivery, but you don't spend money.
1: Yeah.
0: And you said you would enjoy this.
1: I think I would. I mean, I would probably enjoy it. Like, it's, I was reading the comments on the post that you put in here about it, and it's just like somebody said adults relearn how to play pretend.
0: Yeah.
1: And I was like, that's
0: so accurate.
1: Like,
0: though.
1: Yeah.
0: I mean, this is like adult, like tea party for sure.
1: Yeah, that's awesome. And I totally understand.
0: But see, as a child, and this says a lot about me, but I always needed to understand how things worked.
1: Right.
0: So I was never really great with pretend. I was very good at, like, I would see, I don't know, how do I put this in word? Like, I would go to like the deli at the grocery store and I'd see like the conveyor belts for like ham or whatever.
1: Sure.
0: And I would try to go home and recreate that with Legos. Like, I wouldn't understand the mechanics of it, but I would definitely want, like, that was better to me than like having a fake Easy Bake Oven and being like, this chocolate cake is so good, but it's not there.
1: Yeah, yeah.
0: You know?
1: I like pretend.
0: Yeah. Do you still pretend?
1: I mean, you know, sometimes.
0: What do you do for a dopamine hit then? Maybe besides, like, obviously, I think everyone kind of has a scroll Instagram, scroll TikTok handicap right now. But, like, other than that, is there anything else you get a.
1: Well, you know me. Love to make a craft.
0: Oh, that's great. That's very healthy, I feel like.
1: Though. Yeah, I mean, yesterday I was feeling a little stressed, so like straight after work I just walked my little butt to Michael's, bought a bunch of craft supplies, sat in my room fiddling for a little bit. It was nice. It's like a stress reliever for me.
0: Yeah, I will say for me, organization, I like to describe myself as a type A creative, right? Mm-hmm. Like, so I'm not type A in the sense that like I can deal with like sheets and numbers and that's all I can stare at every day. I'm good at it, I hate it, but I do like organization. And for my stargazers out there, I'm a Virgo, so take with that with what you may. But like, I really hate the daunting task of having to organize something.
1: Yeah.
0: But if I'm like in the mood, going through my pantry and cleaning things out and reorganizing, or
1: I did just do that too.
0: We have a ton of cables in the studio, like reorganizing that stuff, that just hits different.
1: Yeah, I understand.
0: I think it's the accomplishment that comes with it too.
1: Well, yeah, and it's like being able to know exactly where everything is, and
0: it only
1: totally
0: lasts for a few days, but like, the idea of it.
1: Yeah, don't even get me started.
0: You're a little tornado. I've seen your apartment before. XYZ with Eric Zachary. What do you do for a little dopamine hit? Maybe in a healthier fashion that's not like scrolling TikTok or Instagram. Let us know. Ironically, go on Instagram and let us know. XYZ content on Instagram.
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0: What are you watching, Audrey? I was going to say Wednesday because that's the segment, but Audrey, what have you been watching?
1: I've been watching Outlast The Jungle.
0: Yeah, you've been talking about this for a while.
1: It's so good. I binged it.
0: Isn't it just Survivor?
1: No. Well, it's similar to Survivor, except there aren't challenges. It's not challenges.
2: It's more
1: they
2: just
1: get
2: survival.
1: Supply drops and whatever. So
2: got
1: it's
2: it.
1: Kind of like who
2: start
1: lasts
2: a fire,
1: the longest and
2: build a shelter.
1: Exactly. But yeah, whoever wins has to win in a team. Those are the rules.
0: What do they do to filter people out?
1: They'll be
0: release wild boars.
1: Well, they'll be you have to kick this. You have to kick one person off your team.
0: Oh, they vote off. This sounds a lot like Survivor.
1: It's similar, but you don't vote people off unless you're you can vote people off your team, but you can't vote people off the island.
0: People have to quit.
1: They can go to, they have to go to another team instead.
0: Got it.
1: Yeah.
0: I don't got it, but all right. Netflix, Outlast The Jungle. I've been watching Legends, very new on Netflix as well. This is loosely based on a true story of UK border agents, border patrol that are just your average Joes that are at the airport at Heathrow and bag random check. That kind of boring stuff. And a small group of them get selected to become spies, essentially. People you would never expect to stop the importation. Is that the word?
1: Yeah, Julia Child.
0: of heroin. Yeah. So they're tasked with trying to find the how people are getting heroin in and stopping them from getting across the border. Anyway, it's very good. I've only seen two episodes. That's probably why I'm not describing it the best. Legends is on Netflix as well. She just

0: Jamie Lee Curtis and, I hope I said this right, Mariska Hargitay from Law & Order SVU.
1: Yes.
0: Olivia Benson. I'm just going to call her that.
1: Yeah.
0: They were sitting down for Variety for a conversation, and they kind of derailed at one point because they had a fight over how to pronounce L.A.
2: Okay, we had this argument. And
3: she says Los Angeles.
2: Okay, but what do you call it? Los Feliz.
3: Yes, but we're not talking about
2: you
3: Los Feliz.
2: You don't say Las Feliz.
3: You don't say Los Angeles. Unless
2: you say Los Angeles.
3: You don't. And if I had like a jury here, everyone would vote for me. Go ahead.
0: I agree with Mariska. I think, and I like Jamie Lee Curtis a lot. I think this is
1: old
0: white Hollywood privilege. Because like, it was just like a mispronunciation that a lot of white people did in Hollywood back in the day.
1: What? Los Angeles?
0: Los Angeles. You'll also hear Los Angeles a lot too.
1: Wait, so are you saying... I'm confused.
0: It's Los Angeles. That's how people say it. Los Angeles.
1: Well, right. But like, are you saying, okay, sure.
0: Anyway, I think like 99% of the people would agree that it's pronounced Los Angeles.
1: Well, yeah, I agree.
0: But yeah, Jamie Lee Curtis was like blown away that it's not Los Angeles because LOS or it could be used different ways.
1: Well, it sounds like I think she's trying to be like, no, that's how you would say it.
0: Yeah. It's like when it's like, when people are, I do this to be annoying, but I do it intentionally when I say prestigious instead of prestigious.
1: Oh, that's intentional.
0: I do it intentionally. Yeah.
1: Okay, I see.
0: Like I know, but it's also a journalistic thing. Anyway, what are words you pronounce wrong legitimately that other people give you ish about? We'll talk about it next.

0: What are words that you pronounce differently than other people? Audrey, you're from Minnesota, so I feel like it's everything
1: well,
0: in your vocabulary.
1: Well, okay, yeah. I mean, if you're talking about, as far as my accent goes, like, everything,
0: Real quick, we're getting this from a recent interview that Jamie Lee Curtis did with Mariska Hargitay, Olivia Benson from Law & Order SVU, on Variety, and they were fighting over how to say Los Angeles.
2: Okay, we had this argument. And
3: she says Los Angeles.
2: Okay, but what do you call it? Los Feliz.
3: Yes, but we're not talking about
2: you
3: Los
2: don't say
3: Feliz.
2: Las Feliz.
3: You don't say Los Angeles. Unless
2: you say Los Angeles.
3: You don't. And if I had like a jury here, everyone would vote for me. Go ahead.
0: Hey. I think Mariska's right on that one. However, I do understand. There's certain words that like... There's words I intentionally pronounce wrong.
1: Yeah.
0: Not wrong, but like I actually pronounce them correctly.
1: Sure.
0: But
1: like you just pronounce them.
0: Layman's way of saying it. Like yeah. It's pronounced prestigious.
1: Sure.
0: Everyone in America says prestigious.
1: Well, right? It's probably,
0: but that's the British.
1: It's just a dialect. Yeah. Yeah, it's like aluminium versus aluminum.
0: Or garage versus garage.
1: Yeah.
0: Yeah, but prestigious is the way to say it. And most people in journalism know to say it prestigious. Or harassment versus harassment, that kind of stuff. All of that to say.
1: You will not catch me saying harassment.
0: Harassment. Well, that was originally because they didn't want to like, I'm not going to do it on the air, but if you slow down harassment, you can imagine if you break it apart what that sounds like. All that to say, what's a word that like you get clocked for all the time, Audrey?
1: I honestly am so mortified whenever I pronounce anything wrong that I can't think of anyone off that. Like there are times that I have pronounced things wrong that I'm not immune to that. But if I learned that I pronounced something wrong, you better believe I'm correcting
0: that. Say boat.
1: Boat.
0: Boat.
1: Boat.
0: Your Minnesota accent's sticking in a little bit.
1: I mean, my Minnesota accent
0: say
1: for
0: bag.
1: Sure. Big.
0: What?
1: You know how I say
0: one more
1: big.
0: Time.
1: Big.
0: Big?
1: My big.
0: Are you trying to say bag? Can you say bag?
1: I can say bag.
0: Okay, got it.
1: I can say it. It's just that's not how it comes out. Or lake.
0: Oh my God. So I'm very proud of my non-regional dialect. Like I'm from outside Chicago and everyone, my friends try to pretend that I have a Chicago accent. I don't. I know it.
1: No, you definitely
0: don't. I don't have a Chicago accent. I don't talk like that, right?
1: Yeah.
0: And I also went to a lot of speech and dialect training when I was in school.
1: Yeah.
0: Because I knew I was going into journalism. Mm-hmm. To not have a regional dialect.
1: Sure.
0: There is one word, and one word only, that I truly say to her.
1: Oh.
0: And everyone will call me out and say it's tour.
1: Yeah.
0: And it's not. It's actually tour. If you look it up, it's tour.
1: Okay.
0: Pronounced
1: tour. Well, I say tour.
0: That's pretty close to me, actually.
1: But I don't say tour.
0: I
1: say tour.
0: But Jordan, I'm glad he's not here because he'll fight me on this. He says tour. And I'm like, that's the past tense.
1: No, that's wrong.
0: That's the past tense of tearing paper. That's not the same thing. It's tour.
1: But yeah, I agree.
0: What's the word you pronounce wrong and like you standing your ground on this? XYZ content on Instagram. I know we're not alone in this.
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0: Mom's hot take on XYZ with Eric Zachary. My mom talking about leaving her phone at a bar while I was at a doctor's appointment yesterday. I realized the timing of that sounds kind of bizarre.
1: Yes.
0: I dropped her off at a wine bar while I was getting my physical. I was home visiting her. And I got a call from the bartender's phone. Here's the voicemail she left.
2: Honey, I don't have my phone. I left it outside on the patio at home. So the bartender's letting me use his phone.
0: But I use like a call block service. So I didn't get that voicemail. Like my phone was like, this has got to be a spam call.
3: I did get a free glass of wine. Thank you, Brian.
0: Yeah, you did get a free glass of wine out of it. But we were talking about how like, hey, in today's day and age, if you're calling from a number I don't have saved, I'm going to assume if I don't have the number or I'm not expecting a call, it's spam.
1: Yeah, I do the same thing.
0: Shoot me a text. Shoot me a text from Brian, the bartender's phone, and then I'll know. Today's Mom's Hot Take. If you want to hear the whole thing, let me know. XY, let me know. Don't call me. It won't work. XYZ with Eric Zachary. Look up the show wherever you get your podcast to hear the full Mom's Hot Take.

0: What are you watching Wednesday on XYZ with Eric Zachary? It's all brought to you by O'Reilly Auto Parts, your professional parts people. Now, this is our chance to go through things that we've been into, binging, watching, without hopefully spoiling it for you.
1: Yeah.
0: And honestly, what just happened to Audrey is something that I find very reoccurring for me, and it makes me so nervous to Google something.
1: I'm so upset. I've been watching this show that I like love because I went home this weekend. I took the Amtrak, so I was on a train for like literally like 16 hours.
0: Just binging.
1: Binging Outlast, The Jungle, which is like another Survivor show. You know I love the Survivor shows, but I couldn't remember if it was called Outlast Tropics or whatever. So I looked it up, and it's the season finale today. First thing is the winners of the show.
0: I hate that. I also hate, I think this is actually a worse offense, is like when you're on Netflix, I'm like, whatever thumbnail they use for the episode gives something away.
1: Yes.
0: I'm like, don't do that.
1: No, I'm like, come on.
0: Netflix is really bad about that. Apple is a little bit better of like being very vague.
1: Yeah.
0: That said, okay, so you're watching.
1: So Outlast, The Jungle. There are a couple other seasons of this, but they do it in the winter. This one's like in a tropical area. It's basically, it starts with three teams and kind of the goal is to just win $1 million or whatever, but you have to do it with your team. So with two or more people. And it's just like kind of survival stuff. You guys know, I love the survival stuff.
0: Widow's Peak has its finale today.
1: I know, I saw that too.
0: Widow's Peak. Widow's Bay. I haven't seen it yet, so I'm avoiding the internet because I'm going to go home and watch it.
1: Yeah.
0: I just

0: started watching Legends on Netflix, and I really like this. This is loosely based on a true story, too, of how they took a bunch of Border Patrol agents that, like, are... Imagine a Border Patrol agent right now. Right. Not ICE. This is, like, the people, like, when you come in and they're, like, passport, check your bag.
1: Sure.
0: In the UK, there was the drug epidemic, the heroin epidemic was hitting.
1: Yeah.
0: And they basically tried to train five of them to be, like, undercover secret operatives, like spies, but like the most unlikely people in the world.
1: That's so funny.
0: And this is based off of a true story, and I'm only like two episodes in, but it's very good. It just came out. It's on Netflix. If you like British humor, but also lots of thriller adventure. Legends. That's what they were called. Legends, when they had a secret identity. Mm. But like, I just love things where it's not like your typical Jason Bourne spy.
1: Yeah.
0: Like these are like what the actual spies were.
1: Sure.
0: That's on Netflix. And then Surviving the Jungle.
1: It's Outlast the Jungle.
0: Which is on what?
1: It's on also Netflix.
0: Okay, cool. There you go. It's XYZ with Eric Zachary. What are you watching Wednesday? 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
1: Yes.
2: Is the band right now playing the same Peanuts music that I just said people are being sued for using without permission? Is that what you're doing?
1: That's so funny.
2: Oh, no, I hope this doesn't cost CBS any money.
0: So the owners to the rights of the Linus and Lucy song from the Peanuts were actively going after people that were in wrongly and using the music without licensing
1: like they've been, I think they've been kind of extra going after people as of recent, which is what.
0: But they've also been doing it and they've been taking the money and donating a lot of it, too.
1: Yeah. So basically, this has been settled between CBS and
0: CBS paid.
1: CBS is paying up the Lee Mendelsohn Film Productions, who own the rights to the Linus and Lucy song. And they're donating all the proceeds to World Central Kitchen, which is a disaster relief food nonprofit that Stephen Colbert also donated $2.5 million to.
0: It's almost like they were in cahoots.
1: Yeah, perhaps.
0: XYZ.

0: I have a lot of things that just grind my gears in general. Uh-huh. Jordan likes to joke that I citizens arrest people regularly, which I'm fine
1: with.
0: Yeah,
1: I tried to find you a badge when we were talking about that the other day, and I couldn't find one.
0: I would love a badge that says, like, citizen arresting officer yeah. or something. All of that to say, there's certain things that bother me way more than others, slow walkers being one of them. Uh-huh. I don't mind that you're a slow walker. I mind that you're walking slow and you're aware or unaware that people are around you.
1: Like, well, yeah. I mean, just don't walk slow and leave no other path for
0: people
1: to get by.
0: Yeah, like if you're blocking
1: you.
0: Me or when people walk like five people wide and you just assume your group is more important than everyone, that stuff really gets to me.
1: Yeah.
0: But few things truly out of everything in my life that I complain about, there's very few things that bother me more than travel etiquette just because I grew up in the airlines. We've talked about this a lot. My mom, my dad both worked for United Airlines. Uh-huh. My mom just retired. There is one thing that you can do on an airplane that I don't care who you are. Every single time I will say something.
1: Okay.
0: I will. It's not just like I'll complain about it.
1: I'm ready.
0: I will confront you.
1: Okay.
0: I don't care if you're a 90-year-old woman. I will say something.
1: I'm like wondering what this is.
0: We'll talk about it next on XYZ.

0: What's the one travel etiquette thing that someone can do that it just it's so sinful to you that you have to say something? Now, there's a lot of things people can do on airplanes or in airports that really upset me.
1: Yeah.
0: Just because, like, I'm
1: like probably some things that I do.
0: Oh, there's so much stuff that you do, Audrey. I've traveled with you, and it's, I'm just like, oh my God. But, like, there's truly only one thing that you can do on an, other than, like, be rude to the flight attendant or cabin crew. Like, that's just awful
1: to
0: me.
1: Well, that's, you just shouldn't do that.
0: You shouldn't do that to anyone.
1: If you're rude to anybody that is helping you with anything, then you're the worst person ever.
0: But, thank you. That is not what I'm talking about. There's one thing that I don't care who you are. I don't care if you're a 5-year-old or a 90-year-old woman. I will say something.
1: Okay.
0: And I will confront you.
1: Well, what is it?
0: I love the aisle seat. Uh-huh. And I intentionally, this isn't going where you think it's going. Like, I've switched seats. I've done all of that. I deal with rude people on planes.
1: Yeah.
0: But if I'm in the aisle seat and you're in the middle or the window, do not climb over me to get to that seat.
1: I think that's so strange.
0: I will gladly get up. I don't care. There's been so many times, and it's usually creepy old white dudes that are like, no, it's fine.
1: Yeah.
0: And like,
1: oh, it's okay.
0: Bro, do not straddle me. So
1: then you're like shuffling over.
0: I don't care. I'm not picking a fight. If you do it, I'll just be like, no, I insist. Please let me get up.
1: Right.
0: But I was on a flight home from Portugal the other day. Very long flight. We're all tired. Mm-hmm. And the person next to me, mind you, my girlfriend's sitting in the other aisle seat. So we're across the aisle. That's the pro way to do it. Mm-hmm. But the person in the seat next to me, I fell asleep. I nodded off for a second. I woke up to them straddling my face. And they were like, well, we didn't want to wake you up. And I just looked shocked because, A, I wasn't really sleepy. And like, it's not like I was like down for the count. Like, just nudge me.
1: Yeah.
0: But even if I am sleeping,
1: wake me up.
0: Oh my God. I looked at them. I was like, why would you do that?
1: Yeah.
0: And they looked shocked back. Oh my God. I was, And my girlfriend grabs my arm.
1: Oh my God.
0: Like, I'm like, why would you do that? Yeah. Like, why? And they're like, well, I thought I could get over you. I'm like, now we're both uncomfortable. Like, I promise. I don't give you a dirty look.
1: Yeah.
0: I'll get up every single time. I don't care.
1: Yeah.
0: Do not climb over me.
1: Yeah, don't do
0: that. On an airplane.
1: Don't do that. Don't do that at all.
0: Okay.
1: Yeah. I hate when people, if I'm on a plane and you're sitting next to me and you're touching me in any way other than it's like if it's an accident, of course, that's fine. And also,
0: if it's like shoulders and you truly can't avoid it or something.
1: If we're bumping shoulders, we're bumping knees and we give a little, oh, sorry. Like, that's fine. But like, I once got, like, I was in the window seat and the woman in the middle seat was, she was just like an older woman and she was just talking to me and it's fine. I don't really want to talk to people on a plane, but I will.
0: Mm-hmm.
1: And she's like asking me for help with her phone, but she keeps like putting her hand on my thigh as we're talking.
0: No.
1: And I was like, that's just, it specifically bothers me on an airplane because there's no way
0: there's
1: out.
0: Nowhere, yeah,
1: you know,
0: nowhere
1: like there's no scooching away. There's no being polite about it. There's no, you know, it's just like, don't
0: people
1: touch
0: that
1: me.
0: Like break the touch barrier with someone they don't know and maybe once like and that's just your personality fine but
1: well,
0: like
1: don't get me wrong like I'm you know one to give a little shoulder pat you know what I mean but like I'm not gonna
0: an
1: like
0: attaboy
1: I'll be like
0: I don't love it. I don't like when people man spread and that's usually a move I have encountered and maybe this is my personal opinion because I'm a 6-foot-tall guy, so I don't deal with other men a lot that are doing it to me.
1: Yeah.
0: I have noticed a pattern of women in
1: man spreading.
0: Yeah, but like middle-aged women. And I don't know if that's their way of like fighting back against the system, which is great.
1: Yeah.
0: But don't do it if I'm not encroaching on your space.
1: Sure. Yeah, no. Well, I think the reason I will get on an airplane and I will man spread if I'm next to somebody who's
0: also doing it to you.
1: Looks like they're going to do it.
0: Yeah, totally. Like if someone's threatening to take your space, I'm in for it. But like if I'm not doing anything and we're all being pretty mindful of our space and then you take you're just as bad as the rest of them. Then if you're like wide open thighs, why is your foot under the seat in front of me?
1: Okay, yeah, I think that's it. Stay within your seat.
0: Thank you.
1: Yeah.
0: Or book first class. You poor, broke, unaware person.
1: Okay, I do not agree.
0: XYZ.
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Hey, it's Eddie V and friends. 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

0: XYZ with Derek, Zachary, and Audrey. Jordan remains on the honeymoon, which feels it feels like a very long honeymoon. Not because he's been gone that long, but this is like his third time to Portugal in the last month and a half.
1: Yeah.
0: So that's where I'm like, okay, where do we draw the line of like honeymoon days versus days after wedding?
1: Well, they're at like a spa.
0: They're like a hot springs, natural hot springs, which doesn't help. Also, if you're on your honeymoon, you shouldn't be on Instagram. That's my personal gripe with Jordan. Yeah. Like, go have it. I'm not bothering you, but don't post the stuff after the fact.
1: Don't rub it in my face.
0: Yeah, don't tell me you're chronically online while also off work right now. It's XYZ.

0: 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It's your XYZ ENT Entertainment Report, all brought to you by Eggland's Best. Stephen Colbert ended the Tonight Show, or not the Tonight Show, the Late Night, whatever. They all, the Late Show.
1: Yes.
0: I never get the
1: names
0: right.
1: The Late Show is Stephen Colbert.
0: Yeah, the Late Show was Stephen Colbert that he inherited from Letterman. Show's over on the finale because there was a lot of controversy of like why CBS canceled the show even though the ratings were through the roof.
1: Yeah.
0: He pulled a little stunt where he played, or allegedly directed the band to play music from the cartoon The Peanuts.
2: Is the band right now playing the same Peanuts music that I just said people were being sued for using without permission? Is that what you're doing? Oh no, I hope this doesn't cost CBS any money.
0: So this was, I don't know, 3 weeks ago, maybe? Yeah, 4 weeks ago?
1: So it sounds like there has been a licensing agreement between CBS and

0: and Lee Mendelsohn Film Productions,
1: who own the rights,
0: the Linus and Lucy song. But it sounds like, I mean, they were like, we thought it was funny, we're going to get our money, but they're donating it to World Central Kitchen, which Stephen Colbert also donated $2.5 million to.
1: It sounds like they were in cahoots.
0: It sounds like they were perhaps in cahoots.
1: Right.
0: Yes.
1: And it was like, hey, we're going to pull a stunt. You got to quote unquote sue CBS.
0: Yes.
1: Not actually litigate.
0: Yeah.
1: You know, just get a little bit of a check and then turn it into like a bigger story.
0: Yes.
1: I highly doubt, as much as I'd love to believe the idea of Stephen Colbert sticking it to the man that is CBS, I, as someone that worked for CBS at one point, I find it very hard to believe they weren't also in on this. And they were
0: CBS.
1: Like, yeah, hey, do it. Because like, in theory, they could sue Stephen Colbert for putting them at risk. So I think this was just a bigger play to get some people that need money, rightfully so, the money, which is great.
0: For sure. Well, and you know, there's levels of operation, I'm sure.
1: Sure. Yeah.
0: You know,
1: I do love the narrative that Stephen Colbert is like, hey, you're letting me go? Let me cost you some cash.
0: Yeah. But anyway, kind of funny stunts. Yeah. It's been settled for a good cause.
1: Yeah.
0: As well.
1: The
0: World Central Kitchen.
1: Amazing.
0: It is a disaster relief food nonprofit.
1: Awesome. Your XYZ ENT Entertainment Report, all brought to you by Eggland's Best.
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0: What did we go over today on the show? Audrey yelling at me because I said that some poor people are rude. I'm also a poor person.
1: You said that is not what you said, and I'm not going to air you out because I value.
0: It's not what I said. It's not what I believe. I just said that I don't believe being poor or rich, for that matter, is an excuse to be a rude person.
1: Yeah,
0: and
1: sure.
0: I hate when people think that their status, whether it's like, well, I don't care because I don't have money anyway, or I have all the money and I own this world, is an excuse to treat anyone less than a person and recognize their space, especially on an airplane. Mm-hmm. That Audrey's like, stop talking, Eric. That's just one of the things we went over today on XYZ with Eric Zacher. If you missed any of the show or you want to run anything back on demand, just search XYZ wherever you get your podcasts.

0: I can't decide if this is brilliant or so sad that there is this site that's going viral. It's called a dopamine site, primarily in South Korea right now, that lets people go through the motions of like ordering, like from a Grubhub looking site, like food. You can go, you can select the different options, you can put notes in, but you don't spend any money. It's like for the dopamine hit of like shopping for food, but then you don't get the food. I kind of understand it from the side of like, sometimes it can just be cathartic to like kind of shop and scroll and add things to carts.
1: I understand.
0: Yeah.
1: This is so sad.
0: But it's very
1: sad,
0: right?
1: This is where we've gotten.
0: yeah. And people, it's literally in real time going viral in South Korea, where people like, and the video shows like people clicking through and like adding chicken, adding ramen, adding things to their cart. And then the food, you don't spend any money, but
1: you can't afford food. Why don't you pretend to order it?
0: Oh man.
1: That's so sad.
0: What do you do for a dopamine hit? That's maybe a little different. Like, I don't want social media as an answer, but like, what's something that you do that you're like, this is weird, but it's my thing, and it like, it just gets me regulated.
1: Okay.
0: It's cathartic to me.
1: Sure.
0: We'll talk about it next on XYZ.

0: A new website in, well, it started in South Korea, but I guess anyone can access it. It's a dopamine website that allows users primarily to go, quote unquote, order fake food. So you're not actually spending money, but you go through the motions of like a Grubhub looking site.
1: Yeah.
0: You add things to your cart. It simulates, you know, the cathartic nature of ordering food for delivery, but you don't spend money.
1: Yeah.
0: And you said you would enjoy this.
1: I think I would. I mean, I would probably enjoy it. Like, it's, I was reading the comments on the post that you put in here about it, and it's just like somebody said adults relearn how to play pretend.
0: Yeah.
1: And I was like, that's
0: so accurate.
1: Like,
0: yeah, I mean, this is like adult, like, tea party for sure.
1: Yeah, that's awesome. And I totally understand.
0: But see, as a child, and this is a lot about me, but I always needed to understand how things worked.
1: Right.
0: So I was never really great with pretend. I was very good at, like, I would see, I don't know, how do I put this in words? Like, I would go to, like, the deli at the grocery store, and I'd see, like, the conveyor belts for, like, ham or whatever.
1: Sure.
0: And I would try to go home and recreate that with Legos. Like, I wouldn't understand the mechanics of it, but I would definitely want, like, that was better to me than, like, having a fake Easy Bake Oven and being like, this chocolate cake is so good, but it's not there.
1: Yeah, yeah.
0: You know?
1: I like to pretend.
0: Yeah. Do you still pretend?
1: I mean, you know, sometimes.
0: What do you do for a dopamine hit then? Maybe besides, like, obviously I think everyone kind of has a scroll Instagram, scroll TikTok handicap right now. But, like, other than that, is there anything else you get a
1: Well, you know me. I love to make a craft.
0: Oh, that's great. That's very healthy, I feel like.
1: Yeah, I mean, yesterday I was feeling a little stressed, so like straight after work I just walked my little butt to Michael's, bought a bunch of craft supplies, sat in my room fiddling for a little bit. It was nice. It's like a stress reliever for me.
0: Yeah, I will say for me, organization, I like to describe myself as a type A creative, right? Like, so I'm not type A in the sense that like I can deal with like sheets and numbers and that's all I can stare at every day. I'm good at it, I hate it. But I do like organization. And for my stargazers out there, I'm a Virgo, so take with that with what you may. But like, I really hate the daunting task of having to organize something.
1: Yeah.
0: But if I'm like in the mood, going through my pantry and cleaning things out and reorganizing, or
1: I did just do that too.
0: We have a ton of cables in the studio, like reorganizing that stuff, that just hits different.
1: Yeah, I understand.
0: I think it's the accomplishment that comes with it too.
1: Well, yeah, and it's like being able to know exactly where everything is, and
0: it only lasts for a few days, but like,
1: well,
0: I like the idea of it.
1: Yeah, I like. Don't even get me started.
0: You're a little tornado. I've seen your apartment before. XYZ with Eric Zachary. What do you do for a little dopamine hit? Maybe in a healthier fashion that's not like scrolling TikTok or Instagram. Let us know. Ironically, go on Instagram and let us know. XYZ content on Instagram.
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A lot of people are going to be starting a three-day weekend after Thursday for Juneteenth. We will be here and we'll have more chances to win Neo and Akon tickets. 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

0: XYZ with their exact read. Mom's hot take. It's all brought to you by T-Mobile. My mom joining the show to provide her perspective on just like the life and world around us.
1: I am scared. You texted me a little while ago. He said, Mom, we're going to talk about this.
0: Yeah.
1: And I was like, what?
0: So my mom was at the bar by herself yesterday.
1: Okay, that sounds bad.
2: What?
1: That's a terrible statement. My mom was at the bar by herself yesterday.
0: What part of that was not factual?
1: It was factual, but you need some context too, sweetie.
0: I have been traveling for the last 2 weeks. I went out to the suburbs to see my mom and dad yesterday. And
1: drops me at a bar.
0: No, I had a doctor's appointment and I'm 34. And she's like, well, can I come with? I was like, yeah, but you're not coming with me into my physical.
2: Yeah.
0: Like, that's just,
2: can't
0: I'm like, why don't I drop you at like the wine bar across the street?
1: Yeah.
0: I stopped saying like, you were fine with it. You didn't have any objection yesterday. But I drop her at the bar. And she didn't have her phone with her.
1: Oh my gosh, it was like losing a right hand.
0: Yeah, but I find this so funny because you grew up in a generation where like you had to do what you ended up doing yesterday. Yep. And you didn't handle it well. She asked the bartender to borrow his phone to call me, but like didn't do it the right way.
2: Okay.
0: The 2026 way.
1: What's that?
0: I don't know. Don't call me from a random number and not leave a voicemail or text me.
1: You're impossible to get through. There's like five barriers to get through. It's like I'm leaving. I have a lot going on.
0: Okay.
1: There were so many barriers and I tried to leave a voicemail.
0: You could have texted me. Anyway, what's something you realized that like you grew up without, but now you cannot live without? XYZ with their exact read. Mom's hot takes coming up next.

0: Mom's hot take on XYZ with their exact reads. All brought to you by T-Mobile. My mom joining the show to provide her perspective on not having a cell phone.
1: I just took a jump back into time. Yeah. I was like sitting at the bar with everybody around me.
0: Okay, some context.
1: On a phone.
0: Not that there's anything wrong with it, but my mom's not like the type to frequent a bar by herself. Like, no. I had a doctor's appointment. I was visiting my parents. I was going to see my, I almost said my pediatric doctor, my primary doctor, which is, I just really like the guy. I've seen him for a couple of years now, and like, it's only like 40 minutes, 50 minutes from me. So I'm like, I see him once a year. I'm just going to keep the same doctor. So I was going for my annual, and I'm like, Mom, I love you. You're not coming into my physical with me. So why don't you just, I'll drop you off at the wine bar across the street, and I'll come see you after. And I realized pretty quickly she doesn't have her phone because I'm starving. I've been fasting all day. Anyone that gets their annual physical, you have to fast before you get blood drawn. And I'm texting her. I'm like, hey, I'll be there in like 10 minutes. Could you please order food? Because I know we're in a hurry. I need food. Tried to call her. Nothing. And then I look at my phone and I have like a missed call from this random phone number. And I'm like, usually my phone marks
1: it was spam. Brian the bartender. Yeah. How do you not know Brian?
0: So you asked to borrow the bartender's cell phone, but like in 2026, I feel like you can't just call from a random number. Like that, mm-hmm. No one's in their right minds picking up that anymore. Right.
1: But is it safe to text? Because but that's safe too. I don't know
0: text?
1: Brian the bartender. I don't know if I want to text from his phone.
0: What? You're texting me. You called from the same number. What do you think you're divulging?
1: I think that texting stays longer than calling.
0: It's the same record. Like, I have this number still. You want to call him?
1: No. Maybe I do.
0: I just, I think you did it in a world where, like, you were thinking, you were reverting to the 80s where it's like, you didn't have a cell phone back then. But, like, if I'm just going to pick up a random phone and call someone by memory, by phone number, they'll answer because they don't know. Their phone just rings.
2: Yeah.
0: And it's like, no, I see this as getting screened. A, my phone is screening it for me. I also use an app because I don't want, like, spam calls all the time.
1: So now if I'm getting abducted, I don't do, I better text.
0: Be like, help.
1: Help.
0: Yeah.
1: Help.
0: Although that sounds like one of the scam texts.
2: Yeah, I would not go straight to Eric if you're getting abducted.
0: I think I was just one of the few numbers, to be fair.
2: I would go maybe 911.
0: No. Hey, I can activate as a hostage negotiator real quick. I think I'm just one of the

0: the numbers that you know by heart.
1: Did you see what I texted you just a little while ago? I texted you a picture of my Apple Watch that I rarely wear, and I'm going to start wearing it now.
0: That I bought for you that I pay for
1: and
0: then you didn't have? Yes.
1: So now it's being charged, and I'm going to have that on.
0: Okay. Yeah, that's a good alternative. But just like a quick reminder, if you're going to like, if you forget your phone or you go out without your phone, which I kind of want to normalize
1: a
0: little bit.
1: Ask your bartender.
0: More. I'm just trying. This is actually, I'm going to reuse this as a time to remind my mom, like, sometimes I'm just not going to have my phone on me. I'm trying to be better about that. I don't need my phone on me 24/7. I'll keep it within range or like place where I can check it every 30 minutes or 60 minutes. But like, I don't want to be as accessible as I've been lately. So, but if you need to get a hold of me and you're calling from a random number, I think this goes for a lot of people. Don't just call and not leave a voicemail or not text also like, hey, it's your mom. I'm trying to get a hold of you.
1: I tried leaving you a voicemail. The king of the phone would not let it go through.
0: Yeah,
1: it's there in iCloud.
0: I use an app that prevents like people from leaving a voicemail unless you go through a series of prompts.
1: I did. I went through all these prompts and then I left a voicemail.
0: I didn't get it. We'll go check that. Check the tape tomorrow. 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
0: They're not throwbacks. They're classics.

0: Legoland's classic pop.
1: I had no choice but to hear you. You stated your case time and again.

0: The TSA is very funnily warning travelers from Europe that are in the U.S. right now for the World Cup to, despite their love of ranch, check it. Please don't try to bring a bottle of ranch on board a plane because it's obviously larger than the allowed liquid. They tweeted this. If you're visiting for a very large sporting event and you happen to discover ranch while you're here, please pack it in your checked bag on the way home.
1: That's hilarious.
0: I didn't realize the rest of the world didn't have ranch like us until recently, right? So I've been seeing these posts, a lot of different people from the UK visiting America for the World Cup that are like, the food is so much better than the UK. It is. Yeah. But like, it's a running joke online. And now I guess this has actually been a thing that a lot of Europeans, when returning back to their country, are trying to bring ranch back.
1: Sure, because you can't get it there.
0: Right, but they just think like, oh, they could just bring it on board. It's not like a liquid. It's like, you have to check it.
1: I mean, what? Like, it's a
0: condiment? I don't know. I didn't know there was a thing, though. Like, I really thought ranch was everywhere.

0: where, and then I was talking to my girlfriend, and she's like, no, her friends were living in Brazil for a while. Yeah. And when she went to visit them, they begged her to bring a case of Hidden Valley Ranch
1: to Brazil. Don't. Ranch is like a very
0: American thing. Which just tells me it's got to be awful for you, but I do like the taste.
1: I mean, it's so good. It's like, can't be that bad for you. It's just like buttermilk and herbs and...
0: You started that sentence with butter.
1: Buttermilk. Buttermilk's great for you.

0: What are you watching, Audrey? I was going to say Wednesday because that's the segment, but Audrey, what have you been watching?
1: I've been watching Outlast The Jungle.
0: Yeah, you've been talking about this for a while.
1: It's so good. I binged it.
0: Isn't it just Survivor? Like, it's...
1: No. Well, it's similar to Survivor, except there aren't like challenges. It's not challenges.
2: It's more
1: they
2: just
1: get
2: like,
1: supply drops and whatever. So Got it's it. Kind of like who
2: Start
1: lasts
2: a fire,
1: the longest and
2: build a shelter.
1: Exactly. But yeah, whoever wins has to win in a team. Those are the rules.
0: What do they do to like filter people out?
1: They'll be like
0: release like wild boars.
1: Well, they'll be like, you have to kick one person off your team.
0: Oh, they vote off. It sounds a lot like Survivor.
1: It's similar, but you don't vote people off unless you're like, you can vote people off your team, but you can't vote people like off the island.
2: People have to quit.
1: Like they have to go to another team instead.
0: Got it.
1: Yeah.
0: I don't got it, but all right. Netflix, Outlast the Jungle. I've been watching Legends, very new on Netflix as well. This is loosely based on a true story of UK border agents, border patrol that like are just like your average Joes that are at the airport at Heathrow and like, you know, bag random check, like that kind of boring stuff. And a small group of them get selected to become spies, essentially. Like people you would never expect to stop the importation. Is that the word?
1: Yeah, like Julia Child.
0: of heroin. Yeah. So they're tasked with like trying to find the how people are getting heroin in and stopping them from getting across the border. Anyway, it's very good. I've only seen two episodes. That's probably why I'm not describing it the best. Legends is on Netflix as well.

0: What are you watching, Audrey? I was going to say Wednesday because that's the segment. But Audrey, what have you been watching?
1: I've been watching Outlast The Jungle.
0: Yeah, you've been talking about this for a while.
1: It's so good. I binged it.
0: Isn't it just Survivor?
1: No. Well, it's similar to Survivor, except there aren't challenges. It's not challenges.
0: It's more
1: they
0: just
1: get supply drops and whatever. So
0: Got
1: it's
0: it.
1: Kind of like who Start lasts
0: fire,
1: the longest and
0: build a shelter.
1: Exactly. But yeah, whoever wins has to win in a team. Those are the rules.
0: What do they do to filter people out?
1: They'll be
0: release wild boars.
1: Well, they'll be you have to kick this. You have to kick one person off your team.
0: Oh, they vote off. It sounds a lot like Survivor.
1: It's similar, but you don't vote people off unless you're you can vote people off your team, but you can't vote people off the island.
0: People have to quit.
1: They can go to, they have to go to another team instead.
0: Got it.
1: Yeah.
0: I don't got it, but all right. Netflix, Outlast the Jungle. I've been watching Legends, very new on Netflix as well. This is loosely based on a true story of UK border agents, border patrol that are just your average Joes that are at the airport at Heathrow and bag random check. That kind of boring stuff. And a small group of them get selected to become spies, essentially. People you would never expect to stop the importation. Is that the word?
1: Yeah, Julia Child.
0: of heroin, yeah. So they're tasked with trying to find the how people are getting heroin in and stopping them from getting across the border. Anyway, it's very good. I've only seen two episodes. That's probably why I'm not describing it the best. Legends is on Netflix as well.
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Hey, it's Eddie V and friends. A lot of people are going to be starting a three-day weekend after Thursday for Juneteenth. 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

Hey, it's Eddie V and friends. A lot of people are going to be starting a three-day weekend after Thursday for Juneteenth. We will be here and we'll have more chances to win Neo and Akon tickets. We'll play all the fun games and throw a few surprises in there. 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

0: Your Dad is back with the 967 and Burkott Superfoods. 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Nothing. 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
1: 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Katy Perry, Juicy J.

0: 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You still hit that high note. Kinda. And yes, you still love boy bands. No shame. 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

Hey, it's Eddie V and friends. A lot of people are going to be starting a three-day weekend after Thursday for Juneteenth. We will be here and we'll have more chances to win Neo and Akon tickets. We'll play all the fun games and throw a few surprises in there. Always fun. 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
1: Hey, it's Jillian Bass. 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

Hey, it's Eddie V and friends. A lot of people are going to be starting a three-day weekend after Thursday for Juneteenth. We will be here and we'll have more chances to win Neo and Akon tickets. 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
1: Attention, all ladies. 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And for those that want to get busy, you got to speak up now.

Hey, it's Eddie V and friends. A lot of people are going to be starting a three-day weekend after Thursday for Juneteenth. We will be here and we'll have more chances to win Neo and Akon tickets. 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

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Still trying to figure out what Dad wants for Father's Day? You ask him every year, and every year he says the same thing. Nothing.

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1: Soldier Boy Tell. 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

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Still trying to figure out what Dad wants for Father's Day? 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Nothing.

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14: Yeah, okay. Dump the Pump Day means you're supposed to ride a bike to work or take public transportation. As my favorite author, Dave Barry, writes, public transportation defined as transportation that doesn't take you where you actually want to go, right? But I mean, you know, sometimes it's a necessary evil. But yeah, dump the pump. So I had to drive here. No other way. I was actually running a little late today. How you doing? It's Eddie V and friends. The calm after the storm. Was it hyped up too much? It wasn't anything like last Thursday. You know, much ado about nothing. But hey, I'm glad. I'd rather have less damage. I know there's some stuff torn up. We'll find out about it, talk about it, and much more. Glad you're here. It's a beautiful morning. Let's celebrate. Eddie V and friends on the 967. Let's get this show on the road.

0: Kyle, good morning. Yeah, I was driving yesterday in a lot of that rain. Saw a truck over on 355, jackknifed on the exit ramp. I was coming back from Aurora. Went to the tasting of all the restaurants that are going to be in the brand new Hollywood Casino Aurora. Modeled very much a lot of the restaurants after the Hollywood Casino Joliet, and they kind of work together. But man, that was some good food. I'm going to post some pictures, and they open a week from today, and you know, the actual casino. We got to walk through and see all these people trying out machines and, you know, getting all ready for the big grand opening. It is beautiful. But more about that in a little bit. Very sad news when I got home, though, that my buddy and everybody's buddy in Chicago, Tom Dreesen, famous comedian that opened up for Frank Sinatra. He did a show a couple years back called The Man Who Made Sinatra Laugh, which doesn't seem like an easy thing to do. But I found an old conversation we had from before he did a show over at College of DuPage. That really fascinating stuff. So I'm gonna pull that out next hour. So if you have any Tom Dreesen fans in the you know, let them know. It's a great talk and discussion. And rest in peace to a funny guy, legend in Chicago. All right, coming up. Speaking of comedy, we got Eddie V's joke break. We're gonna replay yesterday's Know Your 90s at 9 and tell you how you can win a bunch of stuff. Glad you're here. Let's celebrate a great morning together.
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Eddie V and friends on the 967. We are Chicagoland's classic pop. Cubs actually won a game. They're 39-36. The White Sox lost to the Yankees. They're going to try to avoid the sweep tonight. They're 38-34, I think. And the Chicago Wolves try to stave off elimination tonight in Toronto.

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0: Let's get a little chuckle going. It's time for Eddie V and Friends Joke Break on the 967. We get the best jokes from the late night TV talk shows and string them together for you. See what they were laughing about last night.
1: The founder of the LGBTQ dating app Grindr recently listed his Hollywood Hills home for nearly $15 million. Wow. But the photo in the listing is what the house looked like 10 years ago.
2: Diddy Combs got his release date moved up again. He's doing time right now at Fort Dix in New Jersey. Diddy is reportedly still facing upwards of 70 civil lawsuits across the country. I don't know, if I was facing 70 lawsuits, I'd just stay in prison. Yeah. I think right? But this is big because between Diddy's release and the Strait of Hormuz opening, the oil is going to be flowing like never before.
3: Well, everyone is excited because it's the New York Knicks championship parade. And I read that after the parade, the Department of Sanitation will clean up over 40,000 pounds of confetti. They'll either start at the cleanup at 5 in the morning or get a giant leaf blower and make it New Jersey's problem.
0: Right, right. That's what you do with your leaves, right? All right. And see, Jimmy, you don't always have to do Trump jokes. It could actually be funny. All right, coming up, Know Your 90s at 9. How much do you know about the 90s? We play every day in the 9 o'clock hour and then give you the replay. So if you were listening at 9 o'clock, answer all the questions ahead of time and you'll look like a genius in front of your family. Coming up next.
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3: Sunny to start, then occasional cloudiness, peaks of sun, high today just 73. It's perfect. 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And right now, it is 61 in the sun.

Wow, the weekend starts tomorrow for a lot of people. You're off for Juneteenth. It's Eddie V and friends on the 967. And if you still haven't gotten anything for Dad, you still have time to enter for Dough for Dad. We have $1,000. All you got to do is go to the 967.

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1: 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But wait a minute, isn't this?
0: Yeah, yes it is.
1: But I thought the old lady dropped it into the ocean in the air.
0: Well, baby, I went down and got it for you.

0: 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It's time for
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0: Jillian and I both were around in the 90s. She was growing up. I was working on the radio. And we see who remembers the most every day with three questions each from the 90s.
2: And I think today's going to be kind of tough for us.
0: Oh.
2: We're trying to make it challenging.
0: Yeah. We're trying to do technology, but if nobody gets these, I don't know. Okay. Which sequel to the original video game SimCity was released in 1993, and what was it called? I'll give you a hint. It was released in 1993, but it was kind of geared toward the end of the century.
2: I'm sure that's supposed to be a clue that I get. Century.
0: It was still called SimCity.
2: Wow. I have no idea.
0: But it had like a number after it.
2: Was it 100?
0: No.
2: Oh, what is it?
0: SimCity 2000.
2: Oh.
0: The end of the decade.
2: My sister was obsessed. She's born in 89, so that was like her area for sure. But yeah, she played Sims. I think she still plays that game today. All right, your first question. How many Chaos Emeralds need to be collected in the original Sonic the Hedgehog in order to get the, quote, good ending? And I'll give you a hint. It's between 5 and 10. Somewhere in there.
0: 8?
2: No, 6.
0: Oh,
2: I don't even know that. Emeralds. I don't even remember getting emeralds. Do you remember getting emeralds?
0: No.
2: I love the Sonic game. I definitely played it on Sega.
0: They spun around.
2: And I was trying to think of the movies that are out now. Like, did they even mention the emeralds? I'm not even sure.
0: All right. I don't know if I like these.
2: We're going to do terrible.
0: I'm going to jump to my other one here. The number one gripe did audiences have with the 1997 film Titanic?
2: Oh, that Rose didn't let Jack sit on the little boat or whatever, the door or whatever. And it's like still going after all these years. Like, there was plenty of room for Jack on that door.
0: Coming Jack on my door. Wait a minute. That doesn't sound right. Okay.
2: All right. This one might be tough, but I really think it's a fun question. Tamagotchi. We all know what those are, right?
0: Yeah, the
2: little pets.
0: Yeah.
2: Yeah. What does Tamagotchi mean when translated into English? Do you know this?
0: Oh, Tamagotchi.
2: Its shape. What is its shape like?
0: It was like oval.
2: Yeah, like an egg.
0: Tamagotchi, egg toy.
2: Egg watch, which I thought was kind of fun. I would have never guessed.
0: No.
2: Tamagotchi, yeah.
0: Me either.
2: I know that was a tough one, but I liked that question.
0: Yeah.
2: This is not fun today.
0: All right, this is going to be real easy. Who was the president of the United States for most of the 1990s?
2: You think I don't even know if I'm right, Eddie. Ronald Reagan?
0: No, he was
2: the
0: 80s.
2: Yeah. Okay.
0: I can't believe you don't remember me.
2: Bill Clinton, duh. I told you politics are not my thing. I know the names, but I don't know when they were in there, how many years they served, none of that stuff.
0: Okay.
2: All right, so I'm still on the technology. I know you switched over.
0: Yeah.
2: Which 1990s console launched with a controller that featured a square, a triangle, a circle, and an X? Do you know what system that was?
0: It was Sony PlayStation.
2: Yeah, yay, you got one.
0: I won. Okay.
2: I don't even think I got any right, did I?
0: Yeah, 1-0, a low scoring. It's like the Cubs games lately.
2: They had a good game yesterday, or the Monday night, I believe it was.
0: Yeah, they came back, but that's because Colorado plays defense like a T-ball team. You know that well.
2: I do know that well.
0: All right. Another edition of Know Your 90s at 9.
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pretty excited because it's like Friday for me because we're off tomorrow. We'll have a kind of a best of show. 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All right, Ed Wordplay coming up next.

0: right, all right, all right. It's time for today's edition of Ed Wordplay. As we mentioned earlier in the show, it's National Dump the Pump Day, where you're supposed to not use a gas-powered vehicle.
1: Yeah.
0: Yesterday would have been good. A lot of people were off the roads. Anyway, everybody that plays Ed Wordplay at all this week will be in a drawing for a four-pack of tickets to Summerfest, which all those great bands. And anyway, for National Dump the Pump Day, let's change the title of a song by adding a brand of gas or like a gas station to it. I'll start. I'm on the highway to Shell. How about Exxon and O's? Or might as well be walking on the Sunoco. They still have Sunoco stations? All right, you guys now, it's your turn. Make up your own. Let's see, there's mobile. There's a bunch of stuff. And post them on the 967 Facebook page. And I'll read a bunch of the funniest responses on the air at about 8:55. All right, coming up right after the top of the hour, a conversation I had probably a couple of years ago with Tom Dreesen, who passed away yesterday at the age of, I believe, 86. No cause of death has been given, but man, what a life. And you'll hear about it because he did a great interview with me back a while. I'll play that thing for you coming up.
2: 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Kinda. And yes, you still love boy bands. No shame. That's why we're here. 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

0: Nowadays, everybody wanna talk like they got something to say, but nothing comes out when they move their lips. Just a bunch of gibberish. It's like, oh, but I'm back like they forgot about Dre.
1: Thank you, Marshall. I never actually forgot about him. It is Eddie V. It's a beautiful morning. Gonna be 73. Right now, only 59. Coming up next, an interview I had with Tom Dreesen, who passed away yesterday. What a fascinating man. You'll hear it next. Baby,

0: you hear if someone's passing and then you don't know why, but you know, when they get to be a certain age. Tom Dreesen was 86 and saw the news all over the internet yesterday. And I didn't meet him for the longest time. And when I did, it was wonderful. And I went backstage and he had a lot of stuff to say about life and the world and everything. But this was a conversation we had before he did a show over at College of DuPage, I think it was.
1: Hello.
0: Tom Dreesen.
1: Speaking.
0: It's Eddie Volkman. How are you, man?
1: I'm doing great, Eddie. How you doing?
0: I'm doing great. First of all, I can't believe all the years that I've been on the radio in Chicago, and I've seen you doing Cub games and heard you on radio and everything, that I've never been able to talk to you before. So this is an honor and a pleasure.
1: Well, it's the big time for me. It's all downhill after this.
0: Did you ever work with my dad? Do you remember Harry Volkman, the weatherman?
1: Boy, I didn't actually work with him, but you know how many times I did GN and all those stations around the city. I saw him and said hello to him, but I didn't do a show with him or anything.
0: Right. He was a big fan of yours.
1: He was a great guy. He was so beloved. Everybody who knew him loved him. You know?
0: He was like Tom Skilling before Tom was.
1: Yeah, exactly, yeah.

0: Harvey Alano, and he was on the jukebox. Then I take him from that little boy hearing Sinatra on the jukebox in Harvey, Illinois, to one day carrying his coffin out of a church in Beverly Hills, California. So it's the journey with a lot of funny stories and poignant stories, and as well as stand-up comedy.
1: Well, that's one thing is, like, a lot of people have stories, but the fact that you have a comedic angle to everything, and, you know, comedy's great also, but I think there's so many people fascinated by that whole story and the Rat Pack and all those days, and you were right in the middle of it.
0: Well, you know, it was one of those, there were so many pinch-me moments in my life, you know. Again, I had 8 brothers and sisters who were very poor. We lived in a shack. We had no bathtub and no shower, no hot water. It wasn't during the Depression. I'm not that old. But this journey that I've been on that took me to places that I never thought I'd go to, people I never thought I'd meet, and the lessons I learned along the way, you know.
1: I know you have the book Still Standing, My Journey from Streets and Saloons to the Stage and Sinatra. Do you have other books or no?
0: Years ago, Tim Reed and I wrote a book in 2005 called Tim and Tom, An American Comedy in Black and White. The book was about us being America's first black and white comedy team.
1: Tim Reed, for you radio geeks like me, was, of course, Venus Flytrap on WKRP in Cincinnati. He went his way, and then you went the way of stand-up comedy in Vegas and getting around. And are you guys still friends?
0: We're the best of friends. In fact, they're doing a documentary on my life from my book that just came out, Still Standing, as you pointed out. It's got over 400 five-star reviews, so I'm very proud of the book. But they're going to do a documentary on my life, so Tim and I... Tim was interviewed, Smokey Robinson was interviewed, Joe Mantegna. So Tim and I have been, we get together a lot. And there is talk about maybe one of the cable networks doing a miniseries on Tim and I on 6 1-hour of miniseries of what it was like being America's first black and white comedy team. Somebody would play us. A young guy would play me and a young guy would play Tim, of course.
1: Right. Yeah, groundbreaking stuff. Now, I got to ask you, we've all gone through some times in our life. I bet, I'm just betting, you could write 2 books worth of material of stuff that you can never tell.
0: Yeah, but I do tell a couple of stories in that book that I would have never told. You know, one is that how Frank Sinatra saved Johnny Carson's life. A guy named Crazy Joey Gallo wanted Johnny Carson dead for something Johnny did. Only Frank Sinatra could have saved him. And Frank went through a hair-raising experience to save Johnny's life. So I put that in the book because I felt Frank deserved that credit for what he did, because he went through a real... it's hard to explain it on radio, but when you read the book, it'll make your hair stand on end.
1: But, I mean, like I say, you probably know some stuff that you'll take with you to the grave, right? Out of just respect for people.
0: Well, a while back, a guy was interviewing me, and he said, explain something to me. He said, Clint Eastwood, David Letterman, and Frank Sinatra were probably the most private people show business has ever known, and you were a close friend to all 3 of those guys. Tell me why. I said, well, because I could keep a secret.
1: Right. Yeah. Well, that's good.
0: But the other thing, too, I made them laugh, you know. I made them all laugh, you know.
1: That's called respect and integrity. A little lack of that these days, but who makes you laugh, or who have you admired over the years?
0: Well, in the earlier days, I emulated Jack Benny, because I think a person is an artist in any endeavor when they make their work look, one word, effortless. You know, Jack Benny made comedy look easy. Frank Sinatra made singing look easy. You know, you will be my music, you will be my song. You say, oh, I can do that. No, you can't. He just made it look like you could.
1: Right.
0: I emulated Jack in the early days. And Richard Pryor, of course, because I came from Harvey, Illinois. He came from Peoria. And he reminded me of the guys I grew up with in Harvey that would stand on a corner and tell funny stories. So I admired him because of his painful truth sometimes. But as years go by, for an example, last Saturday, I worked main room in a comedy store, Sebastian Maniscalco, as well as Bill Burr. So we were on the same stage together, you know, and they watched my set, I watched their set, you know. So I admire a lot of the new guys of today, you know.
1: Well, you can see Tom Dreesen Saturday night, September 10th, one-man show. Again, the man who made Sinatra laugh. I would hate to be the guy that pissed him off.
0: Well, yeah, by the way, they can get the tickets. I think you've got the information at the Mac.
1: Yeah, at the Mac.org. Doors open at 6, shows at 7. There's even a meet and greet that you can do, which has a champagne toast, and it's all on the website. So, man, that's awesome.
0: By the way, the meet and greet is sold out.
1: Oh, but I'm not surprised.
0: If you're a dear friend and if you mention the Volkman name, you can sneak in backstage.
1: Hey, there you go. Hey, did you ever hang out at the Gold Star Sardine Bar?
0: Oh, did I ever? I performed there. That was the most fascinating place in the world. It seated like about 80 people. He had Liza Minnelli and a full orchestra. He had Tony Bennett perform there.
1: Wow. We rented it out for my wife's birthday party, but you could almost feel the ghosts of souls and the...

0: unbelievable talent that had been through there.
1: Yeah, he hired me. He was a fan. I'm trying to think of his name now. A Greek guy. Nice guy.
0: Wait, a Greek guy that owned a club? Boy, how did that happen?
1: Or owned a restaurant in Chicago? You're kidding me.
0: No.
1: There was a Greek comedian, I got to remember his name, but he had a funny line. He said that years ago in Chicago, he said that one of the Greek restaurant owners called the other Greek restaurant owner. He said, "Theo, I'm so sorry to hear about your restaurant burning down." He said, "Shh, that's tomorrow." Come to the show and be my guest. Tim Seaton will take care of that and come backstage.
0: You know, your Greek thing reminded me of Brad Garrett at the Emmys the time when he won, and he said, maybe this will open the door for Jewish people getting into Hollywood.
1: Well, if we have time, I'll tell you a story. Brad Garrett subbed for me one time with Frank Sinatra. I'll tell you about it when we get together because there's a swear word I can't say on the air.
0: Okay. Well, now that you said that, I'm telling your buddy, Tim, I'm coming. I'll see you out there. September 10th.
1: I'm looking forward.
0: Glenn Ellen, the Belushi Theater. All right. Have a great day, man. We'll see you soon.
1: Thank you so much. I'll talk to you soon.
0: Yeah. And then didn't talk to him again. He passed away yesterday. Tom Dreesen. Anyway. Oh, wow. What a great storyteller. And when I went backstage, Bob Surratt was there. And he talked. And he had philosophy about life and stuff. But he's been there and done that. So rest in peace. Tom Dreesen, Chicago icon.
2: 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Nothing. 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
0: Pop ruled the world. 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

Oh, Nelly on the 967 Chicagoland's Classic Pop. He's performing at Brookfield Zoo on July 25th. They got a great concert series there. Speaking of which, Morgan Wallen in town. A friend of mine got me tickets for Friday night. My wife and daughter are going Saturday.

0: Father's Day on Sunday. Like I said, you still can enter to win $1,000 dough for dad by going to the967.com and looking for it. Click on it. 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All right, they did a survey on social media. I'm not sure what platform, but what does dad really want? Number one thing dads say, to be able to spend time with my family and not be expected to go out to a meal with in-laws, right? Everybody, let's all get together for Father's Day. You know what I'm doing on Father's Day? Not until the afternoon. I'm playing a band gig. Same place and same as we did last year. Played on on Father's Day because, but the day, we did some father stuff earlier in the day. And my wife always says, what do you want to do? I get great joy out of singing with my band. I don't think my family will go because they're going to be out late at Morgan Wallen Saturday night, but we're playing Sunday afternoon. Anyway, number two was day off. I guess just like to not do anything. That's what moms want on Mother's Day, right? Number three, go to a baseball game, eat some hot dogs. That's great. We have Boomers tickets you can win just by going to our website too, the967. I'd love to go on a long hike with my kids. Yeah, some people would like their kids to take a hike while they stay home. Pack a cooler and go to a local park. Play a round of golf. A great at-home breakfast. A day to read and write or paint or play video games. That's pretty broad. Anyway, basically, I don't know why people don't make a big deal. If you've been dad a number of years, it's like, I don't need anything else. You know, I got all the tools and number one mugs and things like that. So I just want everybody to be happy. And, if you got a father that did good things for you, then hopefully you honor him in some way. Beautiful day, and maybe it's going to stay decent for a while. We got the forecast and more coming up.
1: 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That era is back. 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
5: Well, started out sunny, but it's clouding up and we have a chance of rain in midday through the afternoon. Why doesn't it just stop? The weekend looks really good, though. High of 70 today. Friday and Saturday, mid to upper 70s and sunny. And right now, it is 60 degrees.
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0: So after the show yesterday, I headed up with other media people, like writers and TV people. Got a special invite to the new Hollywood Casino Aurora. Man, what a beautiful building. And they're all these people were in there getting ready for the big grand opening week from today. And it's going to be a beautiful place. And the food, they got Stephanie Izard, you know, the girl and the goat. They got a place called Little Goat there. And Giada De Laurentiis has a restaurant, an Italian restaurant. And they gave us samples of everything. And even though we tried to keep it, you know, eat just a little bit at each place, there was so much food. I'll post some pictures in a little while, but they have a place called the Red Lotus. We started out with Asian food, and then we went to the sports bar. Then there's Sorella by Giada. Boulevard. There's Antique Tacos. And a buddy of mine that owns the one in Wicker Park and on the south side, it was there, and I hadn't seen him in forever. Anyway, so I was talking to the general manager, Greg, and I'm going to get him on the show maybe next week. But he said, you know, he was showing us around, and there's 8 floors, except there's not. There's only 7 floors. But they skipped floor number 4, and he explains why.
1: So in some Asian cultures, 4 is considered a very unlucky number, much like 13 can be considered unlucky in a large part of the United States. So for the same reason you skip a 13th floor in hotels, we skipped a 4th floor in this one. I'm told in some languages it also sounds an awful lot like death, which probably explains why it is not the luckiest number.
2: May the force be with you. What, do you want me to die?
0: Oh, man. So 4, he said, in Asian cultures is unlucky. I wonder if they all get unlucky on Friday the 4th in other countries. Yeah, and there's no 13th floor either because the building's not that tall. But man, the luxury suites, we got to see the top of the line. Just unbelievable. You have to see it to believe it. And that food is beyond compare. Who needs Vegas, right? All right, coming up next, I've been telling a daily story of my own personal life with my dad. And I got a new one for you today, coming right up.
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5: Yo.
6: Open up, man.
5: What do you want, man?
6: My girl just caught me.
5: You made her catch you?
6: I don't know how I let this happen.
5: The who?
6: The girl next door, you know? I don't know what to do.
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6: All right.

Did you guys ever go to the Rocky Horror Picture Show back in the day? It just keeps staying alive, and now it's going to be shown a special thing at the Sphere in Las Vegas. That's right. And when he comes out and says, I'm just a sweet transvestite from transsexual Transylvania, everybody will be

All this week around this time, I've been telling stories about my own dad because I miss him. He's been gone. It's Eddie V and Friends and Harry Volkman, the longtime weatherman in Chicago. He always was a good family man. I mean, he made time for a summer vacation, usually a road trip, because we had three boys and one girl. It was so weird. My mom smoked but didn't want to roll down the car windows because the air conditioning would get out. Yeah, maybe some of the smoke too, Mom. All right. Anyway, so we'd drive down to Oklahoma or to Boston to see one grandparent one summer and the other the next. So we stopped at one of those Oasis things, not in Illinois. Might be Missouri. And we were in there, and my brother and I saw gum, maybe like a Howard Johnson's or something. And we each bought two packs, and they charged us a nickel. So 10 cents, this is how long ago that was. And we each got two packs of gum for 10 cents. Well, then we're leaving and we look and it's actually marked 10 cents a pack. So we should have paid 20 cents, but we only paid 10. So we're driving down the road. We're at least 5, 6, 7 miles down the road. And we start, you know, kind of gloating about our, you know, how we got away with something. And my dad was like, oh, absolutely not. And like dads always threaten, my dad turned the car around and drove all the way back there to pay an extra, 20 cents for the total of the four packs. And you know what? It stuck with me. I never shoplifted. I felt so bad. And that was such a good example. You can do like one thing that a kid will always remember. So anyway, yeah. And wasn't that great?

0: dumb anyway. All right, happy Father's Day. I'll have another story for you tomorrow.
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All right, Tuesday, July 28th, it is Neo and Akon at Credit Union One Amphitheater. It'll be a great show. And if you want to go, here's this morning's first key word. It is forever. Like now and forever. F-O-R-E-V-E-R. Text the word forever right now to 855-820-7827. That's the word forever. Text it to 855-820-7827. We have another keyword coming up a little bit after 10 a.m. and then three more after that. The more words you enter, the better your chances of winning. Good luck from the 967.

0: kind of feels like a Friday, doesn't it? Well, I mean, if you got the day off tomorrow, man, it's going to be a mess downtown. Today, they're doing the big dedication ceremony with all these stars for the Barack Obama Library. But then tomorrow's official opening, and that's going to be packed with people coming from all over the place, too. Morgan Wallen, Friday and Saturday night at Soldier Field, which is, you know, the same Lakeshore Drive and all that. And I forgot if the Cubs or Sox are home, but baseball traffic and just general weekend traffic. Oh, but the weather's going to be decent for it, so we'll, you know, have a nice thing. Back to the 70s. We're about 10 degrees below where we normally would be right now, but I'll take it because we were like 10 degrees above for quite a bit there. Sweaty days. Oh, they'll be back.
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It's Eddie V and friends, so I got out of the shower, just blow-dried my hair, but I didn't comb it or anything, because you get headphone hair while you're on the air. But I just ran to the bathroom and saw my hair. I look like a

0: I get some drinking music here? And it's beer. How about wine? There we go. Well, you're not going to like this if you like booze in any form. A lot of people thought a glass of wine with dinner might actually be good for you. My dad never drank. Harry Volkman, he was a teetotaler. My mom didn't either for the longest time. But in his later years, my dad started having just one glass of Merlot. And he lived to be almost 90. And they said it was healthy. Well, now a big research study has of U.S. health data says no health benefit from alcohol at any level of consumption. But wait a minute, what about all those healthy things that are in red wine? You know, they start putting them in actual caplets for a while. They found the risk of death increases even among people who would be considered moderate drinkers. Like, for example, men who drink two alcoholic drinks a day have a 4% lifetime risk of dying from an alcohol-related illness or injury. Wow. And women have a greater risk of alcohol-related liver disease than men for drinking just as much as men. That's not fair. But the thing is, it changes all the time. You know, you get information 1 week, and then a month later, it's something else. I did a paper in college, a film study class, on Woody Allen's movie Sleeper, where he's a health food store owner, and he goes in a hospital, and they do a blunder. He falls asleep for 200 years. Anyway, so the doctors that bring him out of it are talking to him about health food, like Sprouts and all this stuff that he sold in his food. And they go, you mean there were no deep fried fats or cream pies? And they laugh and they go, those things were thought to be unhealthy back then. So like 200 years from now, that's health food. See what I'm saying? It's like, so you know what? Yeah, have a beer over the weekend. Come on now. Or don't.
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1: The 967 Suburban Weather.
0: Variable cloudiness. I see sunshine, but also some dark clouds. We might get a smidgen of rain in the midday, but for the most part, partly cloudy. 73 today. Tomorrow, 76. Saturday, 78. Right now, it is 63.
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0: people have noticed, the 90s are hot. We noticed around here. That's why we play a lot of 90s. But we play some 80s, some 2000s, even some recent stuff. We are Chicagoland's classic pop. We can't be pigeonholed. If it was a major hit from any decade, we could probably play it. Well, anyway, so a lot of people are jumping on the 90s bandwagon. Burger King brought back their crown-shaped chicken nuggets for the first time in 15 years. I don't know if that's exactly 90s, but it is, nostalgia. Pizza Hut is trying to revive elements of their dine-in experience to make them look like the 80s and 90s design. Let's see, Dairy Queen going back to 50-cent lemonades like in the 90s. And McDonald's, after 34 years, they brought it back. The fried apple pies. And there's a funny story about that, because the first band I was in was put together by my brother, who was working for corporate McDonald's. And most of the people in the band worked for corporate McDonald's. There are people that could sing and play instruments and all that. Well, so McDonald's apple pies are provided by this company down in Tulsa, Oklahoma, called Bama. It's like the Hostess of the South. And their CEO, one of the guys in the band, worked for McDonald's. It's a buyer up here. And he told her, the CEO of the company, that he was in a band. She goes, "Oh, I want to be in a band." And we're like, "Yeah, we got enough people already. We don't know." She goes, "I have a private jet. I do a lot of benefit concerts around the country. I could fly you guys around." And we're like, "Welcome to the band." But anyway, I've seen her on social media. Her name is Paula Marshall. And she's been getting all excited lately because, you know, McDonald's tried some other pastries from other companies. But they're back to Bama Pies, the original apple pie that everybody loved. Yeah, she would fly up just to sing backup vocals and play a tambourine. That's dedication, right? All right, coming up, the results of today's Ed Wordplay.
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1: Mornings with Eddie V and friends.

0: doesn't love Snoop Dogg? The guy just exudes cool.
1: Literally.
0: Yeah.
1: If Martha Stewart can love him, we can all love him.
0: Oh, man. He could run for president.
1: Yes, I'm not even going to comment, but yes, he should.
0: I mean, yeah, these days, what are the qualifications?
1: That's what I was going to say, literally.
0: Yeah. Well, I mean, Schwarzenegger, you know.
1: Yeah, celebrities. Yeah. Like, yeah, the mayor in California he's trying. Yep. Spencer Pratt. Like, yeah, yeah, it doesn't take much these days.
0: All right, so it's time for today's Ed Wordplay. Today is National Dump the Pump Day.
1: Oh.
0: You should have known earlier. You would have rode a bike here.
1: Yeah. I just got gas this morning.
0: Yeah. They're trying to encourage people to use public transportation or walk somewhere or to ride a bike. It doesn't go where I want to go.
1: No, right.
0: But anyway, I decided let's change the title of a song by adding a brand of gas to it.
1: Oh, okay.
0: And everybody that's playing all this week will be in a drawing for tickets to Summerfest in Milwaukee, a 4-pack.
1: Ooh, that's good.
0: So here are mine. I'm on the highway to Shell.
1: Nice.
0: Exxon and O's.
1: Very nice.
0: And Walking on the Sunoco. Judy Campbell said, "Your love keeps lifting me, Meyer."
1: Oh, Meyer Gas, yeah. Yes. Okay.
0: Corey Lentine did the Circle K of Life.
1: Aw, I love that one.
0: Dennis Corbett, "We Are Co-World." Karen Seriotti, "All by Exxon's Live in Texaco."
1: Oh, she got a twofer.
0: A twofer. There's another one coming up, too. Karen Waddell said, "I am a co," I said. "And I got a bad Casey's loving you."
1: Nice.
0: "And every rose has its Thorntons."
1: That's awesome.
0: Melissa Clark, she must be like, no, her gas station. "'Cause come and go your own way."
1: Nice.
0: "And don't go chasing Wawa Falls." Wawa
1: That's
0: is in,
1: awesome.
0: On the East Coast.
1: Yep, so. I've been to many, yep.
0: Yeah, and what was the, Wawa was, it was also a convenience store.
1: Like, yep. Yeah. Big, too.
0: Yeah.
1: Not as big as Bucky's, but.
0: John O'Neill must be on the, must be a trucker. "All you need is loves." Kristen Spaeth Palumbo, "You know I'm riding on the speedway of love."
1: These are great.
0: Todd Schlitz, "Bucky's in Loves."
1: I was hoping there would be a Bucky's on there.
0: Remember Chucky's in Love, that song?
1: No, that I just know Bucky's.
0: Yeah, but he did Bucky's in Loves, so that's the other twofer. Shane Cosilla, "I Can Sin Clearly Now." And "Get Your Kicks on Phillips 66.
1: Oh, that's amazing.
0: There are so many good ones.
1: Really good.
0: If you didn't hear your name, I apologize, but there's like over 100, I think.
1: Oh, that's awesome.
0: Yeah, because people know their gas stations.
1: Yeah, it's an easy one, just like a vegetable.
0: Yeah. All right, coming up, Know Your 90s at 9.
1: Woo-woo.
0: I have no idea what the score is this week, but we'll figure it out.
1: I've done terrible. You're winning. I can promise that.
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0: And a happy Thursday. It is Thursday, right?
1: It is Thursday. Okay. I know, right?
0: Can't keep track, and we're off tomorrow. Jillian's going to Barrington. I'm going to Naperville.
1: Oh, nice.
0: Battle of the classiness after the show. Meeting with clients. If you advertise here, invite us out. We'd love to meet you.
1: Yeah, that's exactly what both of us are doing today.

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1: Know Your 90s at 9.
0: Jillian grew up in the 90s. I was on the radio in the 90s. We'll see who remembers more.
1: Depends on the day, Eddie.
0: Yeah. All right. Here we go. In Groundhog Day, released in the 90s, what Sonny and Cher song plays on the radio every morning when he wakes up?
1: Oh, the only one that pops in my head? I Got You, Babe? Yay!
0: I Got You, Babe.
1: I don't know if I know any other one, so.
0: Yeah. All right.
1: All right. Yours. Which 1995 film set in Chicago stars Sandra Bullock as a lonely ticket collector who accidentally finds herself engaged to a man in a coma? Does that ring a bell to you at all?
0: No. Sandra Bullock?
1: Yeah, Chicago and a man in a coma. And what is he doing when he's in a coma?
0: Sleeping.
1: Okay, so that's in the title.
0: Sleeping Beauty. No.
1: While You Were Sleeping.
0: While You Were Sleeping.
1: I don't know if I've ever seen that. Have you seen it?
0: No, I haven't. I like watching movies that were in Chicago.
1: Me too. I didn't know that was filmed there either.
0: I watched the Transformers movie, which was god-awful.
1: I love those movies.

0: What is it?
1: Austin Powers.
0: Oh, did you see there's a new one coming out?
1: No. Oh, yeah, I just heard it this morning.
0: Yes, I was going to say.
1: I'm going to watch for the trailer. All right.
0: Yes, all right. I'm telling you, I'm doing terrible this week.
1: We both are.
0: All right. In the 1999, I keep saying 99, in the 1990 comedy Home Alone, which European capital city do Kevin's family fly to without him? Where do they go on their trip? Do you remember?
1: Was it London?
0: Oh, Paris. They say like, Les Compendas or whatever is in it. That's a French word too.
1: Oh,
0: yeah.
1: Oh.
0: Les Compendas. I don't even know what that means, but we're doing terrible.
1: All right. Let's see. What were the first names of the two guys in Dumb and Dumber, played by Jeff Daniels and Jim Carrey?
0: Lloyd.
1: Yes.
2: Oh my God.
1: Think of my dad.
0: Harry and Lloyd. I had to think of him. I'm like, wait, what's his dad? Duh.
1: Got it. You won.
0: You have one more question.
1: Oh, but I can't win now.
0: Oh, okay. I think I got, what did I get? One?
1: I don't know.
0: All right. Which actor played the roles of Jules Winfield in Pulp Fiction, earning Academy Award and Golden Globe nominations and also winning a BAFTA for his performance?
1: Say what one more time, mother... Samuel L. Jackson.
0: Yay!
1: Oh, it was a little loud of a beep there.
0: I love it. I love it.
1: All right. Know Your 90s at 9. We replay it the next day.
0: Yes, and we actually have a question for you as well. It's basically, what was the first animated movie? And the hint is that part 5 comes out tomorrow. So you just got to text the two-word answer to 855-820-7827, and you can win a pair of tickets to Summerfest.
1: Cool. All right. Look at that. Oh, I thought the music lasted perfect. Oh, well. The best laid plans of mice and men and stuff. Okay, where am I here? Oh, got to stop it right here.
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4: 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Chicagoland's classic pop, the 967.

0: Oh, I was talking about the blue hot dogs yesterday on the 967. Jillian, you guys made some?
1: We did. I was telling my little guy Austin about it, and he's like, can we do it? I was like, sure. So we did it. I'll post a video up in the 10 o'clock hour.

0: if I saw the hot dog video, I thought you meant the girl that originally did it on like TikTok.
1: And nope, we did it ourselves last night.
0: You boil hot dogs in blue Gatorade.
1: Yep.
0: I would think it wouldn't absorb it that much.
1: Oh, it did. You'll have to see the results. I'll be posting it up on our socials. But yeah, I was like, sure, let's do it. We just happen to have blue Gatorade at home, and it's kind of fun for the kids. So it's cool. I didn't think Gatorade would boil, but it did.
0: Oh, yeah. Well, and also, isn't Gatorade doing the trend where they're going to, by a certain year, take out all the colors? Or at least find new ways that are less harmful.
1: But so this might not work in a couple of years.
0: Yeah. I mean, I guess if you had the 4th of July and you had red hot dogs, or red hots, then, I don't know, get some white, those German sausages that are like whitish.
1: Yeah, I know what you're saying.
0: They're gross tasting.
1: Yeah. And looking.
0: And the blue hot dogs. There you go. Hey, happy 4th, everybody. Yeah. I'll just have the salad.
2: You still know every word. You still hit that high note.
3: And
2: kinda. And yes, you still love boy bands. No shame. That's why we're here. The 967, Chicagoland's classic pop.
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0: Partly cloudy, some peaks of sun, and still a chance of a little rain popping out, but for the most part dry. And a high of 73 tomorrow, 76, and Saturday, 78. Right now is 64.
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0: my daughter has been griping about going to swim practice in the morning. Uh-oh. She wants to sleep till noon,
1: like my teenager.
0: It's part of their makeup when they're teens. But your guy's getting up and playing baseball again, huh?
1: My little guy, yeah, my 7-year-old. Today is his playoff game, and if he wins, he goes to the championship Saturday.
0: That's amazing. When's he pitching again?
1: Possibly the championship game, they said, because he's one of our best pitchers. Yeah, they're like, we're going to save him for that.
0: Good luck.
1: Thanks.

0: Hollywood Casino Aurora. It's opening a week from today. And I got the tour inside, and everything's so shiny and new. You couldn't take pictures because of the Illinois Gaming Board's rules of the actual casino.
1: Yep, that makes sense.
0: But it's surrounded by these great restaurants. Giada De Laurentiis.
1: Oh, yeah.
0: She has one. And Stephanie Izard, Girl and the Goat. She's got the little goat there.
1: Oh, that's cool.
0: And the food they gave us.
1: I was going to say, did you get to taste it?
0: They say, I was sending pictures. Here, I'll show you some of them. My wife was like, you're going to eat all that? Well, what they did is brought out the entree the way it would look. You know, if somebody ordered it, but then made these individual portions. But, I mean, just, it was like, this is just a sports bar.
1: Oh, my goodness. That's that looks amazing.
0: The steak, and then, I got to show
1: I'm
0: you.
1: Not even a meat eater, and that looks good, Eddie.
0: Maybe the best hamburger, part of a hamburger. I couldn't eat that much.
1: Yeah, she had a lot to taste.
0: Yeah, it was Giada's restaurant. Ooh. Sorry, on the radio.
1: Yeah, I know. It's hard to see these.
0: It's like a lemon pasta thing.
1: That's right up my... Like a chicken piccata?
0: Kind of, but like nothing I've ever tasted before.
1: Oh, it looks good.
0: Yeah. The Boulevard Sports Bar Sushi. And they just kept bringing stuff.
1: That's like a perfect date night to go.
0: Yeah, and the spa was like amazing. I wanted to just lay down in there and like... You know. It was so...
1: Take a nap?
0: Yeah.
1: So after you ate all the food?
0: Yeah, big shout out to everybody. The general manager, Greg, said he'd love to come on the air next week and talk about the opening and all that.
1: Oh, that's amazing. I love that.
0: We're all invited out, so, yeah. I mean, I'd gladly blow about $700 on gambling, but I was so intrigued by some of the machines.
1: Yeah.
0: They got, like, a dragon thing. Not Game of Thrones, but the newer show already has a video.
1: No, wait. I love the Wizard of Oz game. I'm going to see if they have it. It's old school, but it's my favorite.
0: My wife's the big... Wheel of Fortune.
1: Me too. That's the other one I play.
0: I always play the German one with the German girl. It looks like the St. Pauli girl.
1: I know what you're talking about.
0: And,
1: yep.
0: And she gets all happy, and then I get like 20 free spins, and yep. I clean up. Sometimes it takes a couple $100 to make a couple $100, but it's fun.
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0: Milwaukee Summerfest. We always called it Milwaukee Summerfest.
1: Yeah, for sure.
0: Our friends up north are so close to Milwaukee, they just say Summerfest and assume everybody knows. But we have tickets. We're giving them away in Ed Wordplay and other ways. And one of the guys that's going to be there, Sir Mix-a-Lot.
1: No way. When Baby got back.
0: Again, when I heard that, I said,
2: oh my God, Becky, look at her butt. It is so big. She looks like one of those rap guys' girlfriends. But, you know, who understands those rap guys? They only talk to her because she looks like a total prostitute, okay? I mean, her butt is just so big. I can't believe it's just so round.

0: Well, that's going to wrap it up for Eddie V and friends, Jillian. I guess we won't see each other. We'll be. It'll sound like we're here because company holidays, if it's a federal holiday, we're ordered to take off.
1: Yeah.
0: Or is the new company ownership do that? Or?
1: I don't know. I know I'll be on the air for a little bit, but thankfully I get to do it from home tomorrow. So
0: yeah.
1: that helps.
0: Yeah. Well, we got kind of a best of show. And also on Saturday, we do Eddie V and Friends Encore.
1: And we'll be together Saturday for the Toy Story movie.
0: Oh, right.
1: Our movie premiere. Oh, I can't wait to see it.
0: I know. She's still worried about that playoff game. You want your son to...
1: Correct.
0: Go,
1: so if I miss, if I don't stay for the movie, it's because of good reasons.
0: Yeah. Oh, I'll fill you in.
1: Thank
0: you. There were a bunch of toys, and when a human came in the room, they all laid down. And then there was a sad, really sad part. And at the end, everybody was all happy.
1: That sounds pretty much accurate.
0: It's like the Rocky movies.
1: So good.
0: All right. You guys have a great day, and we'll be back virtually 6 to 10 on Friday. Have a great weekend.
2: Remember when pop ruled everything? When Eddie V narrated your mornings? When every chorus hit in Chicagoland knew all the words? That era is back. From Britney to Beyonce, from Backstreet to Pink, from the suburbs to the skyline, this is the 967 Chicagoland's classic pop.
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1: Well, how would you like to see Neo and Akon Credit Union Amphitheater on July 28th? 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T-O-U-R, tour. 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

lunch was a sad desk salad? We get it. Traffic made you late? Heard, chef. We got the songs to keep you moving. The 967 Chicago.

Good morning. Happy Thursday to you. It is Jillian Bass. I sure hope you made it okay through last night. I know it was crazy in some areas. It pretty much rained throughout the entire day, but hopefully it wasn't too bad by you. Well, lots of fun stuff coming up over the next couple hours. Keywords for you to win concert tickets, some fun celebrity gossip. Let's have some fun today. Of course, tomorrow is Friday, so it's kind of like a pre-Friday today. Let's treat it like that. Thank you so much for being here, and welcome to the show. Happy Thursday morning to you.

Hey, it's Eddie V and friends. A lot of people are going to be starting a three-day weekend after Thursday for Juneteenth. We will be here and we'll have more chances to win Neo and Akon tickets. We'll play all the fun games and throw a few surprises in there. Always fun. Glad to have you with us every morning, 6 to 10 a.m. Eddie V and friends on the 967.

0: So did you see who is going to be performing at the parade for the Knicks championship game? Of course, Alicia Keys. Yes, she's set to perform, of course, her song Empire State of Mind. She posted a video saying, if anybody is a time to smile, now is the time to do that. She says, how could I not? This is my city and the city's on fire. Like, there's so much love in the city. And of course, Alicia's performance is going to be celebrating the Knicks' first championship win in 53 years. And it's scheduled to take place at approximately 1 o'clock Eastern time, which makes it noon our time. And I'm sure they're going to have it all over the place.
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6: The 967 Suburban Weather.
7: Clouds and sunshine throughout the day. Could see a shower late in the afternoon. High today of 73. Sunset at 8:29. Tonight, partly cloudy skies. Temps ranging from the low 70s at 6 o'clock to the low 60s by midnight. I'm Ron Rook with the 967 Chicagoland's Classic Pop Weather Check.
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0: So did you see the new food trend that is happening? Apparently, blue hot dogs. Yeah, you boil them in Gatorade. Someone tried it and said it does work, and kids may have fun with it, but there's no reason to do this other than as a stunt. So apparently, if you boil your hot dogs in blue Gatorade, it makes them blue. Do they taste like Gatorade? Yeah, that's a no for me, but I want to know, have you tried it? Is that something fun you would do with your kiddos? Let's talk about it on our socials.
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relationship that happens in the celebrity world that people get pretty upset by. And this actress still doesn't understand why this relationship with this boy band member made people really upset. We'll talk about that story coming up.

Hey, it's Eddie V and friends. A lot of people are going to be starting a three-day weekend after Thursday for Juneteenth. We will be here and we'll have more chances to win Neo and Akon tickets. We'll play all the fun games and throw a few surprises in there. Always fun. 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

0: Well, it is that time of day to learn some fun, random facts. The White House employs 3 calligraphers, a chief calligrapher and 2 deputies. The chief calligrapher, Lee Ann Clark, makes about, $109,000 per year. The U.S. Marine Corps is 1 year older than the country itself. The Marines were founded in 1775. There are 42 buildings in Manhattan that have their own zip code. That's kind of crazy. And lastly, the animator is doing Aladdin based the movement of his pants off MC Hammer's pants. That's kind of fun, isn't it? Either way, that is today's fun random facts for this Thursday morning.
1: Dough for Dad is back with the 967 and Burkott's Superfoods. Still trying to figure out what Dad wants for Father's Day? You ask him every year, and every year he says the same thing. Nothing.

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0: Well, this might be fun for you. Mike Myers says there will be a fourth film in the Austin Powers franchise. That's groovy, baby. The actor seemingly announced the news after he was asked if another film in the franchise was in the works during Trevor Noah's World Cup watch party. He posted a clip of the moment to his Instagram, and apparently the answer was yes. Do we need another one? I mean, not necessarily, but why not? I think nostalgia is so popular right now, so bring it on. Anything to make us laugh is definitely good in my book.
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1: What do you have plans July 28th yet? Oh, I sure hope not, because we have a pair of tickets up for grabs to see Neo and Akon at the Credit Union One Amphitheater. Your keyword to win this hour is beautiful. B-E-A-U-T-I-F-U-L, beautiful. 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Good luck.

So have you seen the previews for this upcoming kids animated, but I feel like adults love this movie as well. No, it's not Toy Story. There's another one happening, and these two are kind of going on a new adventure together. I'll tell you all the details about

Hey, it's Eddie V and friends. A lot of people are going to be starting a three-day weekend after Thursday for Juneteenth. We will be here and we'll have more chances to win Neo and Akon tickets. We'll play all the fun games and throw a few surprises in there. Always fun. Glad to have you with us every morning, 6 to 10 a.m. Eddie V and friends on the 967.

0: course, I am so excited for Toy Story 5 coming out this weekend. But the other one that I'm anticipating this year is Shrek 5. Yes, and there's a trailer out, and it shows Shrek, Fiona, and Donkey are returning to the land of Far, Far Away for yet another adventure. Of course, Donkey is still voiced by Eddie Murphy, and Shrek, of course, is Mike Myers. They reluctantly team up with his old pal as his wife, Fiona, of course, still played by Cameron Diaz, which is super fun, and their two sons, Fergus and Farkle. So fun. And this, of course, I thought it was going to be coming out later on this year, but it looks like it's not going to be until next year, June 30th of 2027. Nonetheless, the first one came out, oh my goodness, back in 2001. It doesn't even seem that long ago.
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Well, of course, Father's Day is right around the corner. And if you thought about some of the TV dads that you grew up watching, is there any of them that are relatable to your own dad? Well, we're going to go over the list of some of the best TV dads of all time coming up next.

0: So there's a list that came out of the best TV dads of all times, and some of them on the list make me laugh. I'll let you know which one I think is pertains to my dad. Definitely not Al Bundy on Married with Children. That was number one. Andy Taylor on The Andy Griffith Show. Bob's Belcher from Bob's Burgers. Carl Winslow on Family Matters. Dan Connor on Roseanne. Danny Tanner on Full House. I would guess that maybe is my dad, or maybe just because I love that one so much. Herman Munster from The Munsters. Homer Simpson on The Simpsons. Mike Brady, of course, on The Brady Bunch. And rounding out the top 10, Phil from Modern Family. And the other one that made it on there that I feel like I should recognize is Philip Banks on The Fresh Prince of Bel-Air. So who is your favorite TV dad? Let's talk about it on our socials.
1: Got a minute? That's all it takes to win.
0: Hey, it's Jillian Bass. How would you like to win a fabulous fun feast or a family fun blast from our friends at Haunted Trails in Joliet and Burbank and Enchanted Castle in Lombard? 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And on Friday, I will draw a winner. All summer long, your chance to win passes from Haunted Trails in Joliet and Burbank and Enchanted Castle in Lombard. 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
8: 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This is the 967.

So you know my love for boy band Runs Deep and also my love for the Disney, anything related to Disney. And if you join those two forces together, you get my next story. It's coming up

of course, this definitely put a smile on my face. Nick Jonas just booked a 4th of July gig performing during the ABC special Disney Celebrates America, Nashville Star Spangled Bash. But he's also booked a similar patriotic gig in his home state of New Jersey on July 2nd. So we will definitely be seeing a whole lot of Nick Jonas these days. And of course, it makes me smile. I got today's official feel-good story on the way next.

Hey, it's Eddie V and friends. A lot of people are going to be starting a three-day weekend after Thursday for Juneteenth. We will be here and we'll have more chances to win Neo and Akon tickets. We'll play all the fun games and throw a few surprises in there. Always fun. Glad to have you with us every morning, 6 to 10 a.m. Eddie V and friends on the 967.

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1: Well, this is a fun story. A former fisherman in Canada has dedicated himself to cleaning up ocean pollution after a life of littering. His name is Sean Bath, and he runs the Clean Harbors Initiative. They dive into harbors to remove trash like tires and abandoned fishing gear, which can harm, of course, marine life. He started this back in 2018, and he has pulled tens of thousands of pounds of debris from the water to raise awareness about pollution. And if you know somebody locally that does something similar, please share with me. I love to share these positive stories.
0: Dough for Dad is back with the 967 and Burcott Superfoods. Still trying to figure out what Dad wants for Father's Day? You ask him every year, and every year he says the same thing. 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

0: Well, that does it for me. I am Jillian Bass, wrapping it up for this Thursday. Of course, tomorrow is Feel Good Friday. Going to get you pumped and ready for the weekend. Maybe it's a long extended weekend because, of course, tomorrow is Juneteenth Day. Our offices are closed, but I will be on the air chit-chatting with you a little bit to get you ready for the weekend. Keep it locked here. My girl Hannah B is coming up next. Have a good one.
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Happy Thursday, it's Hannah B, the new homeowner. And yes, we know that I can't cook, but you know what I can do? Make delicious protein smoothies. And not everybody can make a good smoothie. But let me tell you, all those years of working at Dairy Queen has paid off. And yes, Dairy Queen has smoothies, okay?

for you heading into Toy Story 5 weekend. Tom Hanks has been the voice of Woody for decades, but he just learned something new that might blow your mind. Turns out Woody from Toy Story has a last name, and it's Pride. And here's where it gets interesting. Jesse's last name is Pride, too. So after all these years, fans are wondering, are Woody and Jesse actually related? Either way, that's one family reunion we definitely watch on the big screen.

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We are just days away from Father's Day, and yes, Dough for Dad is going on through tomorrow. A shot for you to win $1,000 for your dad, all thanks to Burkott Superfoods. 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

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Chicagoland's classic pop is the 967.

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Well, here's what dad really wants this year, and that's coming up in a

0: Let's be honest. Dads can only have so many number one dad coffee mugs, okay? What do dads really want this year? A day off, quality time with the family, a ball game, a hike, or just a chance to relax without a to-do list attached, and also a burger. Yes, they want someone to grill for them. Well, aren't all dads the grill master?
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2: 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You asked him, how did it go? He's like, yeah, we took a big L. They took a loss. They lost. But hopefully next game they'll get a big W. You know what the

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8: Breezy for the rest of the afternoon with intermittent clouds. Sunset at 8:29.

0: expect mostly clear skies for tonight. I'm Ron Roach with the 967 Chicagoland's Classic Pop Weather Check. Another check in about an hour.
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1: Today is a very special day. It's my boyfriend Eric's birthday. Many of you have met him out at remote broadcasts. If you know him, you know he has a heart of gold. So super excited to celebrate with him tonight. I posted a picture on our Facebook page. If you'd like to wish him a happy birthday, drop a comment.
2: 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That's all it takes to win.
1: Hey, it's Jillian Bass. 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

would be most excited for soccer, right? Well, no, they're not. It's ranch dressing. The TSA says fans from around the world have been falling in love with Hidden Valley Ranch and trying to take bottles home with them. The only catch, it's larger than 3.4 ounces, and it needs to go in your checked bag. The TSA even called ranch the king of condiments, saying it goes with everything from pizza to fries. Are you kidding me? Yeah, I would try and take a bottle home with me as well. Ranch on burgers, fries, chicken tenders, everything.

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An unforgettable night of nonstop hits on the Nights Like This tour. 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
5: The 967 Suburban Weather.
6: Mostly clear skies tonight. No threat of rain. Temps in the low 70s at 6. Low 60s by midnight. Overnight, mostly clear skies. Temps in the upper 50s till morning. I'm Ron Roick with the 967 Chicagoland's Classic Pop Weather Check. We'll have another check in about an hour.
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Hey, it's Eddie V and friends. A lot of people are going to be starting a three-day weekend after Thursday for Juneteenth. We will be here and we'll have more chances to win Neo and Akon tickets. We'll play all the fun games and throw a few surprises in there. Always fun. 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

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Well, they're expected to earn $140 million in the U.S. and Canada during its upcoming opening weekend at the box office. And have you seen all the cute merch that comes along with the movie? Good thing that I'm getting paid tomorrow.

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is National Splurge Day. So since it's a holiday, that means I got to go splurge on Amazon. Everything that I want to get for my house, I think it's an exception, right? It's a holiday.

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Isn't that crazy? Imagine paying someone to hold your spot. Like, yeah, it's convenient, but almost $1,000? Just get up early and go.

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5: Tonight, clear skies that will continue into the overnight. Temps will range from the low 60s at midnight to the mid-50s by early morning. Tomorrow, a great one, mostly sunny, high near 80. I'm Ron Rook with the 967 Chicagoland's Classic Pop Weather Check.
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the kids are at home, it's summer break, and you keep hearing your son or daughter say something you've never heard before. 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We'll discuss it tomorrow afternoon at 3:20. It's called Learn Gen Z with Hannah B.

0: 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So I really want to emphasize $1,000 that you could win for your dad. 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
8: What did you say?

We are just days away from Father's Day, and yes, Dough for Dad is going on through tomorrow. A shot for you to win $1,000 for your dad, all thanks to Burkott Superfoods. 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

dating trend, and it's called Goblin Timacy. I think that's how you pronounce it. Basically, the idea is that instead of working so hard to present the very best version of yourself, you show up as a goblin. You're just you and not hiding any flaws. Isn't that the way it should be anyways?

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5: Smart.
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